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1: Classical voice is something that's just kind of the final frontier for a lot of normies, and that's okay. So I'm here with a proposal. If you want to know the first thing you should ever listen to featuring an operatic soprano, I've got it. Coming up. My name is Steve Seal. It's nice to be with you. And this is from a guitar sonata by Johann Schickhardt.

Guitar Sonata. There's a guitar in there by Johann Schickhardt, and we heard from guitarist Christian Buhl Mortensen and friends. Thanks for tuning in for Classical Music. It's a Tuesday night. There's a Schubert Symphony on the way, and oh my goodness, something so marvelous. Even if you don't think that vocal classical music is your thing, I will make a convert out of you yet with something from Richard Strauss later on. The other really big Strauss in classical music, Johann Jr., and something fitting for this spring night, the Voices of Spring Waltz.

Frühling Stimmen, the Voices of Spring Waltz by Johann Strauss Jr., Vienna Philharmonic, conducted by Willy Boskovsky. This is from Pauline Viardot Garcia, who was a French mezzo-soprano and composer, actually of Spanish descent. And a little piece of hers here called Hi Luli.

0: See, now I had you thinking you were going to hear some singing, probably, in that piece, talking about Pauline Viardot Garcia having been a mezzo-soprano. No, that was just a piece by her. We will hear some singing later on, and it's going to be Lise Davidson with Richard Strauss. But Hi Luli by Pauline Viardot Garcia, played there by the Esther Abrami Quintet. It's your classical Minnesota Public Radio.
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0: 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Thank you. Here is the sound of Schubert honoring Mozart. He had been reading a lot of Mozart scores when he was in the process of writing his Symphony No. 5, and that truly comes through in the effervescence of this work. And Schubert would even write in correspondence, "Oh, immortal Mozart, what countless impressions of a brighter, better life hast thou stamped upon our souls." Herbert Blumstedt on the San Francisco Symphony, the Symphony No. 5 by Schubert.

The Symphony No. 5 by Franz Schubert. Herbert Blumstedt conducted the San Francisco Symphony. Right here on your classical Minnesota Public Radio, I'm Steve Seal. 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The four last songs by Richard Strauss, tremendously beautiful works with texts mainly by Hermann Hesse, but the one I'm going to play you by Joseph von Eichendorff, Im Abendrot, At Sunset, and it's soprano Lise Davidson.

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0: 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And the irony is delicious in this one because, of course, the hapless assistant in...
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1: Ozar Trio.

Haydn. Play there in that classic recording by the Bozar Trio. Good evening, I'm Steve Seal. How are you doing? Our Tuesday night music underway, Mozart Horn Concerto coming up, and hear from Paul Dukas. There's no way, of course, that Dukas could have anticipated Walt Disney and Mickey Mouse, and specifically the film Fantasia that would elevate what was already his best-known piece of music to a whole new level into the pop culture pantheon. But it's kind of like hitting the jackpot, I suppose, finding your piece of music in Fantasia and seeing Mickey Mouse as the lead actor portraying your hapless character that you had portrayed in The Sorcerer's Apprentice. Here's the Cincinnati Symphony Orchestra, conducted by Jesus Lopez Cobos.

0: Jesus Lopez Cobos and the Cincinnati Symphony Orchestra in The Sorcerer's Apprentice by Paul Dukas. All is made well again with the reemergence of the sorcerer. Music in honor of Cinco de Mayo in about 60 seconds on your classical Minnesota Public Radio.
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guitarist Berta Rojas with an Air de Vidalita by Maria Luisa Anido. Happy Cinco de Mayo, the commemoration of the Mexican Army's unlikely victory over French forces at the Battle of Puebla on the 5th of May, 1862, when a small, poorly equipped Mexican force defeated a larger French army, providing a major morale boost during the Franco-Mexican War. And today, Cinco de Mayo, very big celebration of Mexican heritage in America. Probably more celebrated here in America than it is actually in Mexico. This is from the Mexican composer Antonio Gómez Anda. He lived from 1894 to 1961, a set of six Mexican dances.

0: Six Mexican Dances by the Mexican composer Antonio Gómez Anda on this Cinco de Mayo. Jorge Velasco conducted the Berlin Symphony Orchestra. 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
0: 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Dale Clevenger plays the horn here with the Chicago Symphony Orchestra. Claudio Abbado conducts the Horn Concerto No. 3 by Mozart.

Dale Clevenger playing the French horn there, and Claudio Abbado conducting the Chicago Symphony Orchestra in the Horn Concerto No. 3 in E-flat major by Mozart. 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Rachmaninoff's second concerto, Brahms' third, and Elgar, Yaniv Sigal, conductor. 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

0: We have the great jazz clarinetist Benny Goodman to thank for this music by Aaron Copland. Goodman had been looking for more classical music to play in the concert hall to help elevate his profile, so he approached one of the top composers of his day, Aaron Copland, and he commissioned what would end up being one of the great American clarinet works. Goodman paid Copland a few thousand dollars for the piece, and he said, "And that's real money." It certainly was in the 1940s. We'll listen to it coming up in the hour ahead. And as you can hear, Copland.
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It's from the Norwegian composer Harald Sæverud, a Rondo Amoroso played there by Per Dreyer and the Royal Philharmonic Orchestra. Good evening, I'm Steve Seal, and thanks for joining me. It's classical music on a Tuesday night, and the major work for this coming hour will be from Aaron Copland, his clarinet concerto, one of the preeminent American clarinet works of the 20th century. Barry Douglas,

It is so hard to listen to that piece and not read things into it. Brahms had been the dear friend of Clara Schumann for years. Was he in love with her? Was she in love with him? She certainly loved her husband, Robert Schumann, dearly. But Brahms, the bachelor for life, wrote a number of pieces, very possibly with Clara in mind, and that's the one that I always hear in particular as being kind of a love letter to Clara. Intermezzo number 2 by Brahms, played there by Barry Douglas. Suite for orchestra here by the French composer Albert Roussel, played by the BBC Philharmonic, conducted by Jean-Pascal Tortelier.

0: Suite for orchestra by French composer Albert Roussel, played by the BBC Philharmonic, led by Jean-Pascal Tortelier. 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
0: 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And of course, thanks to you as well, the members of Your Classical Minnesota Public Radio. We would not be here without you. Great clarinetist, jazz clarinetist Benny Goodman commissioned the clarinet concerto from Aaron Copland. It's in an unusual form, two movements, a beautiful adagio opening, and the second movement, very jazz-influenced, fittingly, with Goodman having been the commissioner of this piece. Two movements joined by an extended, very jazzy solo cadenza for the soloist. Laura Arden plays clarinet here with the Nashville Chamber Orchestra, conducted by Paul Gamble.

0: Laura Arden played her clarinet with the Nashville Chamber Orchestra. Paul Gamble conducted the Clarinet Concerto by Aaron Copland. Steve Seal with you on this Tuesday night. Glad to have you here. And something recent from an American composer in just about 60 seconds on your classical NPR.
1: How do you hold on in the storm? Melanie Damore has explored this idea through song for much of her career. She's a singer, a composer, and a vocal activist. And as she puts it, her voice is a weapon of mass connection. I'm Julie Amacher. 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

A terrific modern piece. It's from Marty Regan. It's called Splash of Indigo, played there by the Apollo Chamber Players. 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Principal timpanist Eric Ripple takes center stage for a timpani concerto led by conductor Domingo Hindoyan, May 28th and 29th. Tickets and info at minnesotaorchestra.org. And of course, yes, support comes from you. We're closing in on the second day of our spring member drive. We say a hearty thanks to you for all of the support we've seen so far. But hey, if we haven't heard from specifically you yet, you can head over to the website right now. 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Thank you. It's 10 o'clock.

composer Frederick Delius did not have the New York Times wire cutter section to tell him which mosquito repellents to actually buy, because, as they reported a few weeks ago, citronella candles do not work, so don't waste your money on them. Delius probably had lots of citronella burning around him, though, when he wrote this music. Likely on a river in Florida, where he spent a bit of time in his life, where the mosquitoes are plentiful in the summer. In a Summer Garden by Frederick Delius, coming up. Catherine Stott at the piano here, impromptu number 4 in D-flat major by Gabriel Fauré.

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Just like one endless filigree. Impromptu number four, in D flat major by Gabriel Fauré, played there by pianist Catherine Stott. It's classical music on a Tuesday night. Welcome to it. My name is Steve Seal. We'll spend some time in a summer garden, an English one, with Delius in a little over 20 minutes. Maurice Ravel titled this work Noble and Sentimental Waltzes. Schubert had gotten there first. He'd originally written a piece with that title. And Ravel was, in his way, paying homage to Schubert with the title. But Ravel was fascinated by the form of the waltz itself. He had produced his incredible orchestral work, La Valse. And this piece also originally for piano, but he orchestrated the work the following year. And we tend to hear the orchestral setting

Maurice Ravel's Noble and Sentimental Waltzes, played there by the Rotterdam Philharmonic, led by Yannick Nezet-Séguin. 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

0: Lovely little piece there. Harpist Joanna Donita with her own arrangement of a prelude by the Lithuanian composer Mikalojus Čiurlionis. It's your classical NPR.
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0: Thank you, Ross from Waconia. A program note, doesn't have to be a checkbook. We have lots of ways that you can give, actually, but head on over to the website and check them out, yourclassicalmpr.org, and we have many fine thank you gifts as well. Our little tokens of appreciation that we would love to send you for supporting the place that brings you this edifying, beautiful, meaningful music. Thank you. In a Summer Garden is a place that Frederick Delius shall take us next, and this is music that is so evocative of that, you will feel the warmth, almost humidity, in fact. It's just missing the mosquitoes, which are taken care of by the Citronella, which is close by, clearly, in this music of Frederick Delius, the Bournemouth Symphony Orchestra, conducted by Richard Hickox.

0: An old Mexican classical affair there. Ricardo Castro, the Mexican composer, his sentimental waltz, played by the Mexican pianist Jorge Federico Osorio. It's your classical NPR.
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0: 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Thank you so very much. From Tchaikovsky, his Souvenir of a Beloved Place is a three-movement work for violin and piano originally. The meditation is an oft-excerpted part. This is actually the setting for violin and orchestra here. Daniel Lozakovich plays the violin, and Vladimir Spivakov conducts the National Philharmonic of Russia.

Daniel Lozovich. Not so much. Music of Tchaikovsky. Yes, let's see if we can actually get it right. Daniel Lozovich. There we go. Violin. With Souvenir of a Beloved Place, the meditation from that work by Tchaikovsky. It's your classical Minnesota Public Radio and obviously live. 99.5 KSJN Minneapolis, St. Paul, bringing music to life with member support. 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Thank you. I'll try to get speaking lessons. It's 11 o'clock.

The nights are extremely long in Norway during the winter, especially above the Arctic Circle, where the sun does not rise for weeks or months, also known as the polar night. So you can imagine that when the sun finally returns at winter's close, there is much rejoicing. Those of us here in parts not Norway can take our cue from that rejoicing at any time and celebrate the sun. This honoring of the sun in this traditional Norwegian tune, which will be sung coming up this hour. I'm Steve Seal. It's from the Spanish composer Federico Mompó, his Song and Dance, number 6.

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from the Catalan-born composer Federico Mompó, Song and Dance number 6, played by Frederick Lawton. Welcome into our Tuesday evening listening. I'm Steve Seal. Hélène Grammeau later on with piano music of Robert Schumann, his Kreisleriana will be the major work in this hour in about 20 minutes. From the Norwegian composer Johan Halvorsen, this is his Norwegian Rhapsody number 2.

The Norwegian Rhapsody, number 2, by the Norwegian composer Johan Halvorsen, the Bergen Symphony Orchestra, led by Karsten Andersen. A traditional Norwegian folk tune next, which points out the fact that the nights are extremely long in Norway during the winter, especially above the Arctic Circle, where the sun actually doesn't even rise for weeks or months at a time. It's known as the polar night. Conversely, in summer, by the way, Norway experiences nearly 24 hours of daylight, known as the midnight sun. But if you've ever had to sleep in the daytime, you know that it's much easier to put on a sleep mask and draw the blinds than try to find daylight where there is none. I can imagine going a little crazy without that. So, thus, there is a Norwegian folk song called Behold the Beautiful Light of the Sun. And one imagines it's oft sung in the springtime.

0: I have decided I'm going to play that every spring now. Behold the beautiful light of the sun, traditional Norwegian folk song, arranged by Håkon Daniel Nystedt, who conducted the Oslo Chamber Choir, and we heard from soprano Helga Gunnes and male vocalist Sondre Bratland. Hard to beat that. 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
0: Here is Hélène Grémaud with Kreisleriana by Schumann.

Robert Schumann's Kreisleriana, played by pianist Hélène Grimaud. I'm Steve Seal. Have a great night. 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It's 41 degrees in the Twin Cities, and we got a frost advisory in effect for the metro until 8 in the morning. Otherwise, clear skies tonight. Lower 30s is our expected low, and we'll have another cloudy Wednesday. In fact, Wednesday looks much like Tuesday did, with highs in the lower 50s and clouds in the sky. It's a spring member drive underway. 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

Beethoven was nothing if not a rebel. He changed Western classical music in ways large and small. This music is from his third string quartet, looking back to Haydn and Mozart, but also looking forward to things yet uncharted. It and a lot of other great music comes your way this hour on Music Through the Night.

I'm Bonnie North, and for Jalene Kahn, thanks so much for joining me. Swedish composer Wilhelm Stenhammar was the conductor and musical director of the Gothenburg Symphony Orchestra during the 19-teens and 20s. And during his tenure, he was commissioned to write the incidental music for a play by the first non-Western person to win the Nobel Prize in Literature, the Bengali poet and playwright and philosopher Rabindranath Tagore. Stenhammar completed the score in 1921, but it wasn't until the 1960s when an orchestral suite was created from that music. Here's Stenhammar's old orchestra, the Gothenburg Symphony Orchestra, to perform Chitra.

0: That was music by Wilhelm Stenhammer Chitra, which was incidental music from a play by the Bengali poet and playwright Rabindranath Tagore. The Gothenburg Symphony Orchestra, led by Naomi Yerby. We'll have music by English composer Ruth Gipps coming your way right after this. 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
0: 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I'm Bonnie North. It's Music Through the Night. Thanks so much for joining me. Much of the music by 20th century English composer Ruth Gipps has only been recently recorded, like in the past 5 years recorded. Well, this piece was recorded 7 years ago in 2019, although Gipps wrote Ambarvalia in 1988. Here is that recording by the Royal Liverpool Philharmonic Orchestra.

Abba Varlia by Ruth Gipps, the Royal Liverpool Philharmonic Orchestra led by Charles Peebles. Beethoven's 16 string quartets are considered to be one of the greatest collections of chamber music ever written. And you know they're divided into three periods. There's the early, middle, and late. And each collection pushes the form further. Now, string quartet number 3 is from that first set of 6. And he was still looking back to Haydn and Mozart in those early quartets, but his own genius made itself known too. Here is the Miro Quartet with Beethoven's string quartet number 3.

0: Beethoven's String Quartet No. 3, performed by the Miro Quartet. It's Music Through the Night. I'm Bonnie North. Thanks for joining me. 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
0: Lows in the lower 30s across the Twin Cities tonight. Mostly sunny. Once the sun comes up, highs are going to be in the lower 50s throughout the day. Partly cloudy tonight with areas of frost after midnight. Lows are going to be in the upper 30s. 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More great music to come. It's 1 o'clock.

Camille Saint-Saëns was the guy who put an organ into a symphony. It was his last symphony. At the time he wrote it, he said, "I gave everything I was able to give. What I have here accomplished, I will never achieve again."

Saint-Saëns Symphony No. 3 comes along later this hour on Music Through the Night. I'm Bonnie North, in for Jalene Kahn. Thanks so much for joining me. You know, if Gioachino Rossini was only known for his 39 operas, it would be an incredible legacy. But as good as an opera composer that he was, Rossini also wrote some non-theatrical music as well, like this quartet performed by the Vienna-Berlin Ensemble.

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That was the Quartet, No. 2 by Gioachino Rossini, performed by the Vienna Berlin Ensemble. 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If you look up the German word grillen in your favorite translation app, it'll tell you it means to grill, like to barbecue. But I'm pretty sure that's not what Telemann meant when he called this next piece his Grillen Symphony. Turns out there are a couple of older definitions of grillen. One is crickets, so in German, Grillen Zirpen means crickets are chirping. And the other older meaning is whimsy, a word I think we don't use often enough these days in English, and that's what Telemann meant. Here's the Grillen or Whimsical Symphony played with humor by Apollo's Fire Baroque Orchestra.

0: The whimsical symphony of Georg Philipp Telemann, Apollo's Fire Baroque Orchestra performed.
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0: It's Music Through the Night, and I'm Bonnie North. Thanks for joining me. When Camille Saint-Saëns finished his third symphony, the Organ Symphony, he felt he'd done everything he could with a symphonic form, so he never wrote another. This symphony is almost a history of his career in one piece: virtuoso piano passages, brilliant symphonic writing, and an organ. Jean Guillou is the organist, joined with the San Francisco Symphony Orchestra in this performance of Camille Saint-Saëns' Symphony No. 3, The Organ.

Organist Jean Guillou, along with the San Francisco Symphony Orchestra under the direction of Edo Duvart, with Camille Saint-Saëns' Third Symphony. I'm Bonnie North. Thanks for joining me. 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Lows are going to stay in the lower 30s in these early morning hours in the Twin Cities. Mostly sunny when it does come up. Highs are going to be in the lower 50s. And then coming up tonight, partly cloudy with some areas of frost after midnight and lows in the upper 30s. It's 2 o'clock and it's your classical NPR. There's sibling rivalry, and then there's the opposite. Michael Haydn had every reason to envy his big brother Franz Joseph, but he didn't. Michael was only 8 when he decided to follow in his big brother's footsteps and become a composer. He had a successful career as well, and the two brothers remained close all their lives. This symphony by Michael Haydn and more comes along this hour of Music Through the Night.

I'm Bonnie North in for Jalene Kahn. Thanks so much for hanging out with me. Dives and Lazarus. It's an old English ballad that's based on the parable of Lazarus and the rich man. And the tune goes back to at least the early 1700s. Now, Ray Vaughan Williams first used it in 1905 in an arrangement of a hymn. He then used it again in 1939 for this, his five variants of Dives and Lazarus. Here's the Bournemouth Sinfonietta.

That was The Five Variants of Dives and Lazarus by Ralph Vaughan Williams, the Bournemouth Sinfonietta led by Richard Stutt. You know, being the kid brother of Franz Joseph Haydn could not have been an easy thing. But Michael Haydn followed in his big brother's footsteps anyway, and he went on to write more than 300 instrumental and choral works and was the concertmaster in Salzburg for 44 years. Even nicer, I think, is that he and his older brother stayed close all their lives. Here's Michael Haydn's Symphony No. 16, Matthias Bommert leading the London Mozart Players.

0: That was the 16th Symphony of Michael Haydn, younger brother of Franz Joseph. Matthias Baumert led the London Mozart Players. More great music comes your way in just a moment on Music Through the Night.
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2: How do you hold on in the storm? Melanie Damore has explored this idea through song for much of her career. She's a singer, a composer, and a vocal activist. And as she puts it, her voice is a weapon of mass connection. I'm Julie Almacher. 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
0: It's Music Through the Night. I'm Bonnie North, in for Jalene Kahn, and it's great to have your company. Japanese composer and pianist Joe Hisaishi is known for more than 100 film scores and solo albums that date back to 1981. Hisaishi's music explores and incorporates different genres, including minimalist, experimental electronic, Western classical, and Japanese classical. Here is an arrangement of The Rain, performed by Angèle Dubois and La Pietà.

That was The Rain by Joe Hisaishi, La Pietà, led by violinist Angèle Dubeau, performed. French composer François Devienne was also a flutist and a bassoonist, and he wrote a number of successful operas in the 1790s. He also played the bassoon in the Pitt Orchestra at the Paris Opera. He also wrote The Method of Flute Theory and Practice, which was reprinted several times and did much to improve the level of French wind music in the late 18th century. Here's one of his 12 flute concertos. Andras Ageron is the flutist, joined by the Munich Chamber Orchestra.

That was one of the 12 flute concertos by French composer François de Vienne. András Arajan, the flute soloist, along with the Munich Chamber Orchestra, all led by Hans Stadelmeier. I'm Bonnie North. It's Music Through the Night. Thanks so much for joining me. 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Clouds are going to roll in later today with highs in the lower 50s. It'll be partly cloudy tonight. Lows will get to the upper 30s overnight. And then on Thursday, it's going to be mostly sunny. Highs are going to be a little warmer in the lower 60s. Partly cloudy Thursday night, lows in the lower 40s. And then mostly sunny again on Friday with highs in the upper 60s. It's 3 o'clock. 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

American composer Constance Warren stopped writing music almost before she started. She was born and raised in Birmingham, Alabama, and in the 1920s, she studied piano and composition on scholarship at the Royal Academy of Music in London. But after she returned to Alabama in the early 1930s to teach music, something she did until her death in 1984, she stopped writing. We can only wonder what she would have produced had she kept it up. Heather Hill comes your way later this hour on Music Through the Night. I'm Bonnie North, and for Jalene Kahn, thanks so much for joining me. In 1932, Florence Price, who had graduated with the highest honors from the New England Conservatory of Music, entered the Rodman Wanamaker Music Contest. It was a national competition for African-American composers, and Price came in first in the piano composition category with her sonata in E minor. Here's Clipper Erickson playing the Andante from that sonata.

That was the Andante from Florence Price's award-winning piano sonata. Clipper Erickson was the soloist. Franz Schubert was 16 when he composed this next piece, and it was very likely first performed at home by members of his family, which is probably why it got the nickname Haushaltung, or Household Quartet. The Borodin String Quartet probably not playing this from home. Here they are with Franz Schubert's String Quartet No. 10, the Haushaltung.

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0: The Haushaltung, or the Household Quartet of Franz Schubert, otherwise known as the String Quartet No. 10, that was the Borodin Quartet performing. Music of American composer Constance Warren, coming your way right after this on Music Through the Night. We're in day three of our spring member drive here at Your Classical NPR. 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
0: It's Music Through the Night, and I'm Bonnie North. Thanks for joining me. American pianist, teacher, and composer Constance Warren did not have a very big output. She started off really strongly, and she won a composition scholarship to the Royal Academy of Music in London. And while she was there, she produced a number of orchestral and chamber works. But then she returned to the United States in the early 1930s, and she stopped writing music. Heather Hill was written just around 1930, so it's one of the last pieces that she wrote. Here's the South German Chamber Orchestra Pforzheim to perform.

That was Heather Hill by American composer Constance Warren, performed by the South German Chamber Orchestra Pforzheim. Maurice Ravel called this next work a choreographic symphony. Well, Daphnis and Chloe began as a commission from the Ballet Russe and has had three sections and more than a dozen scenes, and most of them dances. So is it a choreographic symphony or a ballet? Potato, potato. Here's the second suite.

The Daphnis and Chloe's Suite No. 2 by Maurice Ravel, the Slovak Radio Symphony Orchestra, performed. I'm Bonnie North. Thanks so much for joining me. 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Clouds are going to increase across the Twin Cities today. Highs are going to get to the lower 50s. Tonight, it's going to be partly cloudy. Lows will get to the upper 30s, and then mostly sunny on Thursday and Friday. Highs in the lower 60s on Thursday and highs in the upper 60s on Friday. It's Your Classical NPR. It's 4 o'clock.

So what does a guy have to do to get his first assistant conductor job? Well, writing a piece of music like this certainly wouldn't hurt. The Serenade did get Richard Strauss his first assistant conductor job, and of course we know what he went on to do later in his life. This Serenade and a whole lot more comes your way on Classical Music. Nineteenth-century Venezuelan composer Teresa Carreño was known as the Valkyrie of the piano. She was that good. Here's her Vals Gallo.

Clara Rodriguez performing Vals Gallo by Teresa Carreño. Hello there, I'm Bonnie North, in for Jalene Kahn. Thank you so much for joining me. Brandy Younger is among the most celebrated jazz artists to emerge in the 21st century. She's a Grammy-nominated harpist, a composer, and a bandleader, and her music connects spirituals, jazz, and classical training to the rhythmic soulfulness of R&B and hip-hop. Here's another celebrated harpist, Ashley Jackson, to play Younger's Essence of Ruby.

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That was harpist and composer Brandy Younger's Essence of Ruby. It was performed by Ashley Jackson. If you'd like to hear more of Brandy Younger and what the harp can do, check out her 2023 appearance on NPR's Tiny Desk Concert. You can find it on YouTube or at npr.org. It is brilliant stuff. Richard Strauss. His father was one of the greatest horn players in 19th century Europe, and Strauss wrote two magnificent concertos for the instrument, but he also wrote other works for wind ensembles throughout his career. His Serenade for Winds is a relatively early composition. It was commissioned by the conductor Hans von Bülow, and its success at its premiere led von Bülow to offer the younger Strauss a position as assistant conductor. Here's the Eastman Wind Ensemble to perform the Richard Strauss Serenade for Winds.

0: The Serenade for Winds, a relatively early work of Richard Strauss. Frederick Fennell led the Eastman Wind Ensemble. Music of Mozart coming your way right after this.
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0: I'm Bonnie North. Thanks for joining me. Over the past decade, South Korean pianist Yol Um Sun has achieved global acclaim for her interpretations of Mozart's piano concertos. Here she is with Mozart's Piano Sonata No. 9.

0: South Korean pianist Yul Um-sun performing Mozart's Piano Sonata No. 9. If you want to catch her doing some of Mozart's piano concertos, her performance of his Piano Concerto No. 21 has been viewed on YouTube almost 23 million times. Just check it out. It's thought to be a record number for hits for any live Mozart work on YouTube. We'll be back with music of English composer E.J. Moran right after this.
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0: I'm Bonnie North. Thanks so much for joining me. Like many English composers, E.J. Moran dived deeply into the folk music of both England and Ireland. This is Moran's Serenade, dedicated to fellow composer Arthur Bliss, and composed while Moran was walking the Welsh hills that surrounded his home.

A serenade by E.J. Moran, performed by the Northern Symphonia of England, led by Richard Hickox. I'm Bonnie North. Thanks for joining me. 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It's going to be partly cloudy in the Twin Cities today. Highs are going to be in the lower 50s, partly cloudy tonight as well, with lows in the upper 30s, mostly sunny on Thursday and Friday, with highs ranging from the lower to the upper 60s. It's 5 o'clock. More music is next.

They fit somewhere between the ceremonial music and the oratorio. They are the three concertos for two orchestras that Handel wrote as additional music for performances of those oratorios. It seems audiences didn't quite know how to react to just the oratorios, so Handel added the concertos to help them along. Number 3 comes your way later this hour.

That was The Sunlight in Mount Panshan. I'm Bonnie North. Thanks so much for joining me. In 1806, Ludwig van Beethoven was busy. He composed his Fourth Symphony, the three Razumovsky Quartets, the Appassionata Sonata, and most of his Fourth Piano Concerto. He also wrote his only violin concerto that year, but that wasn't immediately popular. People thought it was extremely difficult, both for the soloist and for the listener. It took another 40 years before Josef Joachim, the guy Brahms wrote his violin concerto for, to make Beethoven's work a standard in the repertoire and a favorite with audiences. Here's Midori to perform the finale of Beethoven's Violin Concerto.

The finale of Ludwig van Beethoven's only violin concerto, Midori the Soloist, joined by the Lucerne Festival Strings. 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Enrique Granados is best known as the composer of some of the greatest masterpieces of Spanish piano music, but he also wrote the ambitious orchestral suite on Galician songs. He used Galician folk melodies and dance rhythms to reflect the landscapes of the region. Here's the Barcelona Symphony Orchestra.

0: That was Morning Song from Enrique Granados' Suite on Galician Songs, the Barcelona Symphony Orchestra performed.
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0: Hello there, I'm Bonnie North. It's a pleasure to have your company for classical music. Georg Friedrich Handel wrote three concertos for two orchestras, and they were intended to be played as additional instrumental music during his oratorios because it seemed the public at the time didn't quite know how to react to this new musical genre of the oratorio, so Handel added these concertos. Number three, which we're going to hear now, was used during performances of the oratorio Judas Maccabeus. Here's Tafelmusik.

0: That was the Concerto for Two Orchestras No. 3, originally used during performances of the oratorio Judas Maccabeus, written by Georg Friedrich Händel and performed there by Tafel Musik under the direction of Jean Lemann. We'll be back in just a moment with music by Antonín Dvořák.
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0: 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Just about 20 minutes, John Burge will take the microphone and continue to bring you fabulous classical music all through the morning until 10 o'clock. Stay tuned for that, and thank you so much for hanging out with me. I'm Bonnie North. Thanks for joining me. We're going to wrap up our time together with music by Antonín Dvořák, his Scherzo Capriccioso, a quintessential piece by Dvořák, if there ever was one, a pure, unadulterated celebration of music and life itself. Here's the Oslo Philharmonic Orchestra under the direction of Marius Jansons.

0: The Oslo Philharmonic Orchestra with Antonín Dvořák's Scherzo Capriccioso. I'm Bonnie North. Thanks for joining me.
1: Bonnie North on Music Through the Night, heading out into a north wind that's bringing chilly air to Minnesota. It's 28 degrees in International Falls this morning, and even as far south as St. Cloud, 28 degrees. Twin Cities, we're just above freezing at 33, but there is a freeze warning and in effect for parts of western Minnesota and a frost advisory for the rest of the state. It'll be another cool day today, but sunny. We'll have your forecast in just a moment. Also coming up, more music by Bach. This is Bach right here, right now. Angela Hewitt playing Sleepers Awake as we wake to 6 o'clock. And more Bach and more great stuff coming up on your classical NPR. I'm John Burge. Nice to have you here for the music. 99.5 is KSJN, Minneapolis and St. Paul, where it's 33 now and skies are clear, sun is up, and it'll be a partly to mostly sunny day. Low 50s once again. Then tonight, partly cloudy, low around 35, and that shows a warming trend that'll get us to 60 tomorrow.

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2: Live from NPR News in Washington, I'm Korva Coleman. There's a new NPR PBS News Marist poll out today, and it finds President Trump at the lowest point in his presidency politically. NPR's Domenico Montanaro reports high gas prices and an unpopular war in Iran are factors.
3: 8 in 10 of the more than 1,300 respondents say the recent rise in gas prices is putting a strain on their household budgets. The war in Iran has led directly to those prices surging, and most are blaming President Trump for the increase. As a result, the poll found Trump with just a 37% approval rating and 59% disapproving, his worst score in the poll of either presidential term. His economic approval is down to 35%, and on his handling of Iran, it's just 33%. Democrats appear to be benefiting. When respondents were asked who they would vote for if congressional elections in their districts were held today, they sided with Democrats by 10 points. Domenico Montanaro, NPR News, Washington.
2: President Trump says he's pausing the U.S. military operation in the Strait of Hormuz because of reported progress on a deal with Iran. The effort was supposed to help guide commercial ships through the strait. China's Foreign Minister Yang Wei has met with his Iranian counterpart in Beijing. He says Iran should keep negotiating with the U.S. to achieve a lasting truce. NPR's Jennifer Pak reports from Shanghai.
4: China's top diplomat told Iran's Foreign Minister Abbas Araghchi that a comprehensive ceasefire is urgent and that restarting the war is not advisable. China buys most of Iran's oil, but it also has strong economic ties with Gulf states, and Chinese supply chains are hurting from the closure of the Strait of Hormuz. China has called for the key shipping route to be reopened, but the U.S. says the Chinese should do more to unblock the waterway. This and other issues related to the Iran war are expected to be discussed when President Trump meets his Chinese counterpart Xi Jinping, which is planned for next week. Jennifer Pak, NPR News, Shanghai.
2: There were primary elections in Indiana and Ohio yesterday that have set up key elections for the fall. In Ohio, former Democratic Senator Sherrod Brown will try to win back his former seat from incumbent Republican Senator John Husted. Former Ohio health officer and Democrat Amy Acton will face Republican entrepreneur Vivek Ramaswamy for Ohio governor. In Indiana, President Trump backed 7 challengers for the Indiana State Senate, and 5 of the challengers have won primary elections. They defeated incumbent state senators who had opposed President Trump's demand for state redistricting. NPR's Stephen Fowler says the local races got expensive.
5: More than $7 million were spent on just TV ads to convince a few thousand people to pick a handful of different lawmakers who basically have the same views as the existing office holders, except the one time they differed from Trump.
2: Stephen Fowler reporting. This is NPR.
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The sound of Johann Sebastian Bach on your classical NPR. That was the Minuet from the Orchestral Suite Number 1. He wrote four of those, and they're all terrific. Terrific performance by the English Concert on your classical NPR. 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It's just looking at the Michigan Tech webcams in Houghton. It's pretty morning there. Campus is quiet. Commencement was last weekend. But there's still some snow on Mont Ripley, believe it or not. That'll linger a little longer than usual with this cool spell. The cool spell will start to break a little bit tomorrow. We'll see temperatures trending upward for a change. Meanwhile, frost and freeze warnings across Minnesota. We'll have your forecast coming up at quarter past. Here is the scherzo from a quintet for piano and strings. It sounds similar to the one written by Dvorak, but this one was actually written by Dvorak's son-in-law, Josef Suk.

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Well, that's a high-spirited, very carbonated piece in good humor there, the Scherzo from the Quintet for Piano and Strings by Josef Suk, who was, as mentioned, Dvorak's son-in-law. A husband and wife affair in this performance, violinist Christian Tetzlaff, who just got a 60th birthday gift last week from his wife, the cellist Tanya Tetzlaff, and Kiveli Durkin at the keyboard, too. Nice stuff. So nice to have you here for the music, and there's more of it in a minute. I'm John Burge, 615 at your classical NPR. Twin Cities temp is 33, and we'll get up to about 53 today, still in the low 50s, unusually chilly for the 6th of May. But at least we get partly to mostly sunny skies. Tonight, partly cloudy, low 35, and aha! When's it going to get warmer? Tomorrow it's going to get warmer with a high of 60. Still cooler than normal, but sunny on Thursday. This Wednesday of music made possible by our generous listener members. Wednesday is the middle day, the sort of hump day, continental divide, if you will, of our member drive, which started Monday and ends Friday. And Monday and Tuesday were just terrific. The outpouring of support met and exceeded all of our goals because all of our listeners are above average, and I hope that you'll consider making a gift to support the music you love. 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

That's a nice combo, harp and castanets, for a piece that included neither in its original form for harpsichord, but the French harpist Xavier de Maistre adapted it for harp and realized, well, this is basically flamenco music, at the heart of it anyway, this sonata by Antonio Soler. And so he thought, what better partner than the famous flamenco dancer and castanet player Lucero Tena to join in. 6:20 at your classical Minnesota Public Radio. If you were too late to get your own castanets out to play along, well, do you have any timpani mallets handy? Because you can play along with the big timpani solos here in this set of dances that Beatrix Smetana composed for a comedy, an opera, called The Bartered Bride. And we're trading in with the Liverpool Philharmonic Orchestra and the Czech conductor Libor Pešek for music by the Czech composer Beatrix Smetana.

It's pretty fun and thrilling stuff, that music. So much so it was used for at least a couple of Wile E. Coyote Roadrunner chase scenes in cartoons. But it was actually written for an opera called The Bartered Bride. Three dances there, actually, from The Bartered Bride, all played by the Liverpool Philharmonic. 33 degrees in the Twin Cities right now. Freeze warnings and frost advisories up for most of the state for the early part of today, anyway. We'll see cooler than normal temperatures, but we should see highs today, 45 to 55. And then tonight, partly cloudy, still chilly, 25 to 35. Thursday, sunny, and start to see things warming up a little bit, 50s and even some low 60s tomorrow down around Worthington and Sioux Falls. Right now, however, it is rather chilly in Worthington and Sioux Falls, 35 degrees, St. Cloud at 29, and in Grand Marais this morning, 33 degrees as well. I'm John Burge. Good to have you here at 6:32. Percy Grainger and a famous piece called Shepherd's Hay.

Taran. That's Percy Grainger. And a two-piano arrangement of one of his most famous pieces, the duo, the piano duo called the Builder Duo, which, for the sake of radio, I'll spell not B-U-I-L-D-E-R, like builder of a building, but B-I-L-D-E-R, builder, which is the German word for a picture. A picture of Shepherd's Hay, which is a Morris dance. Picture yourself where you are right now in your regular morning routine, and wherever that is, it's a place that you're accustomed to, part of the daily routine that you enjoy. And picture yourself without classical NPR in that scene, without the music you enjoy that lifts your spirits, that helps you, if not rise and shine, at least rise, right? At least get things going. You got some coffee, you got some Percy Grainger. And you have it all thanks to your classical Minnesota Public Radio. Well, guess who the public is in public radio? That'd be you. So if you are enjoying this complete morning picture, a meal, a hot cuppa, and some delightful music that wakes you up in and puts a nice positive aspect on the day, help support that, won't you, with a financial contribution? All it takes is, you know, $5 a month, $10 a month, whatever works for you, works for us. 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We just turn it into delightful sounds like this piece by Gustav Holst, A Fugal Concerto.

0: It's called a fugal concerto, not frugal, but fugal, because it has elements of a fugue, a counterpoint, and it's a concerto, actually a double concerto for flute, oboe, and orchestra. The St. Paul Chamber Orchestra with flutist Julia Bogorad-Kogan and oboist Catherine Greenbank. I'm John Burge, just about quarter till 7 at your Classical Minnesota Public Radio. In the Twin Cities, 33, at least at last check. Did we dip down to freezing? Nope, still at 33 officially anyway. The day ahead will be about 53 for a high and partly sunny, and then tonight down to about 35, indicating slightest bit of warming. We could see 60 tomorrow, woohoo, with plenty of sunshine and temperature starting to gradually warm up through next week.
1: Autumn from Vivaldi's The Four Seasons highlights harvest, celebration, and la dolce vita. This autumn, you can explore the beauty of Italy on a classical music adventure with me, Julie Amacher. Attend a private opera recital in Verdi's birthplace of Busseto, a concert in Verdi's studio, and a recital at the Stradivarius Museum. And that's all before you get to the art museums, wine tastings, and cuisine. See full itinerary at npr.org/travel.

That's a dance, a polacca, which belongs to a concertino for horn and orchestra by Carl Maria von Weber, the excellent Scottish hornist Alec Frank Gemmell with the Scottish Chamber Orchestra. 10 till 7, news of the world, and we'll check the forecast at 7 as well. In the meantime, it's Revenge, which is always a good basis for an opera, and there's a particularly... Or a play, for that matter. In fact, this music by Mendelssohn is for a play called Athaliah. The story comes from the Old Testament. Athaliah was the queen of Judah, and to keep the throne, she murdered all the males in the royal family, or at least she thought she did. One of them escaped. Athaliah's stepdaughter hid her baby son away and raised him in secret. And years later, this grandson staged a coup and came back for revenge, so it didn't end well for Athaliah, but it starts out pretty well, at least in terms of this overture to Athaliah by Mendelssohn.

0: The City of Birmingham Symphony, Edward Gardner conducting Mendelssohn, a composer most famous for writing for a Shakespeare play named Midsummer Night's Dream, but he also wrote music for a play by Racine called Athaliah, and that was the overture. Here's a Norwegian pianist, very famous for playing Norwegian music like Edvard Grieg, but Leif Ove Andsnes has a new album out that features music by Norwegian composer whose name might be new to you, and you'll find out more in 15 minutes. It's Leif Ove Andsnes' latest on new classical tracks with Julie Amacher. She'll talk to him about that. We'll talk weather and news and more music, too, coming up. 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I'm John Burge. Time is 7 o'clock. The place is 99.5 KSJN Minneapolis-St. Paul, supported by Monium Corum and Artistic Director Dwight Gillick, presenting The Road Home, a concert May 9th, Westwood Lutheran Church. Anton Armstrong, conductor of the St. Olaf Choir, joins Gillick at the podium. MoniumCorum.org. 33 degrees, headed for a high of 53. It'll be mostly sunny today. Partly cloudy tonight, down to 35. And tomorrow, sunny and, look at this, warmer for Thursday. Might even hit 60.
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2: Live from NPR News in Washington, I'm Korva Coleman. President Trump is claiming, quote, great progress toward an agreement with Iran. NPR's Franco Ordonez reports he is pausing the U.S. military operation to help guide commercial ships through the Strait of Hormuz.
3: The announcement to pause what Trump calls Project Freedom came just hours after the president expressed frustration to reporters that Iranian leaders had yet to capitulate after 2 months of a U.S. military and economic pressure campaign.
4: They should wave the white flag of surrender. In hockey, they say, uncle, right? When are they gonna cry uncle?
3: But by the afternoon, the president was saying they were close to a deal, and he was calling off the action at the request of the Pakistani mediators to see if an agreement can be finalized and signed. Trump emphasized that the U.S. blockade on Iranian ports would remain in effect. Franco Ordonez, NPR News.
2: More than 30 people are dead after Russia targeted several cities across eastern Ukraine. Ukraine responded with drone strikes on Russian-occupied Crimea. The attacks came hours before a Ukrainian proposed ceasefire went into effect. NPR's Charles Maines reports from Moscow.
5: Kyiv said it was imposing an open-ended ceasefire as of midnight Wednesday. In effect, it's a challenge to Moscow to extend its own proposed truce May 8th and 9th, when Russia commemorates the Soviet Union's victory over Nazi Germany in World War II. Russian fears of Ukrainian drone attacks have already forced the Kremlin to scale back its annual military parade on Red Square this Saturday. Russian authorities say the restrictions are temporary measures in the interests of public safety. And analysts say the blackouts have focused growing public frustration with the war in Ukraine itself, now in its fifth year. Charles Maines, NPR News, Moscow.
2: Indiana and Ohio held primaries yesterday. In Ohio, former Democratic Senator Sherrod Brown won his race to take on incumbent Republican U.S. Senator John Husted. Brown is trying to return to the Senate. He lost his seat in 2024. In Michigan, Democrats won a special election for a seat in the state Senate. They'll keep control of the Michigan chamber through the end of the year. 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
6: The 35th state Senate district is considered a key bellwether in Michigan politics. Republicans used Governor Gretchen Whitmer's record-setting delay calling this special election to try and mobilize voters, among other strategies. But they weren't enough to defeat Democrat Shedrick Green, a retired Marine and fire captain, from racking up roughly 60% of the vote in the Purple District.
7: This is a win for affordability. For people who do everything right, but still struggle because their wages aren't keeping up with the soaring prices.
6: Leaders in the Michigan Democratic Party said the win gives them huge momentum going into the November midterms.
2: Rick Brewer reporting. 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
0: You're hearing NPR News on your classical NPR with support from Jarl and Pamela Mohn, focusing on civil liberties, foster youth, public radio, and the arts. The art of Wynton Marsalis. Play a little reveille for you on a Wednesday morning.

0: feel like I should be waking up at the court of Versailles or something with that brilliant French Baroque music, a rondo by Jean-François d'Andrieu. Waking up to reveille from trumpeter Wynton Marsalis. Good to get the lead out this morning. When our music continues, we'll get the lead back in with a march for lead soldiers. But in the meantime, Aaron Kane joins me, John Birch, to say good morning to you. Day number three of
1: Day
0: our
1: number
0: drive.
1: Three. Good morning, John, and
0: time
1: good morning.
0: Time flies when you're having fun.
1: We must indeed be having fun. There's quite a call to action there from Wynton Marsalis,
0: yeah,
1: too.
0: Yeah, I like it.
1: And it's a very good time for a call to action mm-hmm. because of a challenge that we have in place as of right now.
0: Oh, say more, do.
1: I will. When 75 members donate by 8 o'clock, you will unlock $5,000 from the Shakopee Mattawakutan Sioux community, which is a tribal nation that's one of the biggest supporters of Minnesota Public yeah. 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
0: Additional funds has a nice ring to it.
1: It does.
0: Doesn't it? Especially when we lost a bunch of funding. I guess it was like August or something like that, that the federal funding was zeroed out.
1: The subtractional funds.
0: Exactly. And so, well, you know, we had a member drive and we said like, woo, woo, woo, woo. We put on the mm-hmm. alarms and the bells and the red lights and stuff. And people came through. It was actually quite inspiring and touching. But that was just for 1 year. Because
1: right.
0: these funding cuts from the federal government are forever. So that means that every year we need to make them up. And this incredible challenge will help do that, those additional funds. So why not chip in? You can be one of the 75 people in the next 52 minutes before 8 o'clock. That's the deadline. And we'll get an extra $5,000 from our friends at the Shakopee Mattawakutan Sioux community.
1: And it's spring, so it is the time of renewal anyway. So if it has been a year since you donated, it's a perfect time to renew your support. Because Your Classical MPR is something that is free for everyone because it is mm-hmm. powered by everyone. It's yeah. powered by you, and that's how public media works. Each of us giving whatever we can, whenever we can. That is what is so special about it. It's nice to feel good about a source of funding, and that is what you provide for us. Reliable funding, but also it feels great to know that a community will come forward and step up for you,
0: yeah,
1: as you did
0: yeah.
1: in August, and yeah. as you continue to do now. Particularly important now because of that challenge. So you can step up now by calling 800-227-2811.
0: It's hard to say that, you know, Mozart is worth $10 a month. Worth is a relative thing. The music really, ultimately, I think you'll agree, is priceless. But there is some value to the dollar sign that gives Classical NPR, and by extension, you as an NPR listener, peace of mind. And that's in some ways what your dollars are buying this morning. Peace of mind that you know that regardless of what winds buffet us from federal funding or lack of federal funding or the bad economy or whatever, that we have a sort of a calm center where we know we can rely on you and you can rely on us. It's a two-way street here because we take the money you give us and we just give it back to you. We just turn it into Mozart. So that's where your money goes when you give at yourclassicalmpr.org.
1: It is a wonderful thing at the end of a day to be able to say, I did my part. I did what I could.
0: Right.
1: I did something good. Result. I can say that about too few of my days. And so if you can say that today, if you can say that after giving your support to Your Classical NPR, I mean, I know it'll feel good from experience and from what you tell us, the wonderful comments that you leave us.
0: Yes.
1: You are
0: and
1: just...
0: please do.
1: Yeah. And please do. We love reading them. It's my favorite part because we get that feedback that's almost in real time from a community. We find out what we mean to people. So if this means something to you, and I think it does because you're listening, the time is now. yourclassicalmpr.org or 800-227-2811.
0: And one last thing that you mentioned that reminded me, yes, spring is here, and so we're happy to bring you our most popular thank you gift. 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

0: Paris Orchestra on the march with some music for toys by Gabriel Piernay. He called that the March of the Little Lead Soldiers. You heard it on your classical NPR. Marching forward with new classical tracks in a really cool new album from the Norwegian pianist Leif Ove Andsnes in just a minute. 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For Canio and his traveling theater troupe, colorful costumes mask infidelity and betrayal, blurring the line between art and life, the tears of a clown at mnopera.org. In the Twin Cities, skies are mostly sunny and will remain mostly sunny. We're up to 35 now and should get up to the low 50s again. With a pretty nice day ahead, but on the cool side, yes, indeed. Tonight, partly cloudy, down to about 35, and then tomorrow we rebound to 60 on Thursday, and even warmer gradually into the weekend. This Wednesday morning, supported by Chorus Polaris, now rehearsing for their May 10th performance of Beethoven's Ninth Symphony with the Mississippi Valley Orchestra. You can get more information and tickets at choruspolaris.org.
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2: When I played his sonata in the States, a couple of people came up to me and said, "Is he a kind of Norwegian Charles Ives?"
1: Norwegian pianist Leif Ove Andsnes is talking about Geir Tveit. He was one of the 20th century's most distinctive and prolific Norwegian composers. However, today his music is seldom heard outside of his homeland. Leif Ove Andsnes has become a champion for Geir Tveit, and recently he recorded the composer's only surviving sonata. It's a gigantic piece of music built around two melodies.
2: For me, it's an epic piece. It's really something that makes an emotional impact, and it's a big story. He was from the western part of Norway, like I am, from the Hardanger Fjord, and he was throughout his life very much occupied with the folk music from this region. If we know the story of Béla Bartók in Hungary, for instance, you could argue that Geir Tveit had a kind of similar passion to the folk music of western Norway. He was, like Bartók, traveling around collecting lots of folk tunes. And some of the music that is most well known in my country are his arrangements of folk tunes, both for piano solo and for orchestra. He orchestrated wonderfully from very large scale pieces like the sonata, which I've recorded, to popular folk songs. And he collaborated with quite famous authors in Norway.

0: Two of those folk tunes appear in this sonata. Can you tell us about those tunes?
1: Well, they are not actually folk tunes. They just sound like it. He had a way of making his melodies sound very much like folk tunes. And in this piece, he follows through with these themes for about half an hour. Actually, I have to admit the reason why I wasn't playing this sonata earlier, because I thought, how can that work? How can, you know, a whole piece be built on these two short melodies? But he does manage to do it in a very interesting way.
0: You were hesitant to kind of approach this music and this composer initially. How do you feel now that you've finally done it?
1: Now that I've done it, I really believe in this piece. And we haven't even mentioned the big tragedy in his life, which is that in 1970, there was a fire on the farm where he partly lived. In one of the houses, he had all his manuscripts, and everything went up in smoke. So we think that about 70 or 80% of his music is lost.
0: You mentioned that there's also some other pieces by him on this new recording. Would you like to talk about those?
1: Yes, so I'm doing 10 of the folk settings, the so-called folk tunes from Hardanger. And then I'm doing some songs I've recorded with my sister, who is a singer, Solveig Ansnes. Solveig is not a classical singer. She's done more musical, some jazz, some folk singing. And I always thought with Gerd Tveit's songs that they are not typical classical songs. They are sort of in between folk and classical songs a la Grieg. So it's quite a comprehensive picture of who Gerd Tveit was.
0: Is this the first time that you've recorded with your sister?
1: Actually, it's almost the first time we performed together as well. We did a couple of smaller concerts with this repertoire before the recording. It's a wonderful thing to work with somebody you know so well, and you can be so honest and talk so intimately about everything.
0: Leif Ove Ansnes, celebrating Gerd Tveit. To hear the full conversation, download the extended podcast. That's New Classical Tracks from American Public Media. I'm Julie Amacher.
2: And here's one track from the New Classical Tracks album. This is one of those folk tune arrangements from Gerd Tveit. Leif Ove Ansnes at the piano.

0: New Classical Tracks this week features the Norwegian pianist Leif Ove Andsnes and music by the Norwegian composer Geir Tveit and some arrangements there of Norwegian folk tunes from Hardanger. It's a beautiful new record that Leif Ove Andsnes released, and he did a lot of that same music here in St. Paul when he played at the Schubert Club and back about a year ago, I think. We always let you know about that kind of stuff, and that's all part of what we do at Your Classical NPR. And when I say we this morning, I mean me, John Burge, and Aaron Kane, who is here this morning to encourage you and tell you all about a challenge that'll make your money go further.
1: That's right. I do hope I can encourage you, because there is an amazing challenge that is in effect right now. $5,000 extra poised to be unlocked by you when you make your donation at yourclassicalnpr.org. 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
0: As Aaron just said, the deal is 75 members by 8 o'clock. That'll unlock the $5,000. 75 is what we need by 8 o'clock. We've got 11 so far, and we're halfway through the hour, but we have 65 left to go. So we really need to pick up the pace exponentially, as they say in maths, so that we can make the goal, because we can't leave this check for $5,000 sitting on the table uncashed, but we can't get it unless we get your help. And how would you do that? Well, you would become a member or renew, either at our website, which is yourclassicalnpr.org, or ring us up on the phone, 800-227-2811.
1: And whether you call or whether you go online, when you make that contribution, please do leave us a comment. We love receiving them. We love getting to read them. Here's one from Jean in Prescott, who says, "You are such a wonderful resource for all things classical. Keep up the good work." Thank you so much for that, Jean. And also, just hearing that music of Leif Ove Andsnes playing just a moment ago, I love the fact that it expands my definition of what is new in music, because I have to confess, I had never heard of that composer. I'm learning something every day here, and I sincerely hope that you, when you listen, are learning something too. That is the aim, and it's a joyful thing to have that tested, you know, to listen to this music that's supposed to be old-timey music, that's supposed to be ancient, that's supposed to be, you know, classical. It's still alive. It's still changing. It's still new.
0: Well, and, you know, as a wise person once said, there's someone born every day who hasn't heard the Pachelbel canon. And I envy them, because even sometimes these pieces that, if you've been listening for a long time, you find them very familiar, and maybe you're ready to move on to other things because you know them well. But there's somebody out there who will have that joy of hearing the Emperor Concerto or the Eroica Symphony for the first time. And, as I said, I envy them, because that's a thrill. And that's what you're supporting here is, you know, it's enlightened self-interest. It's just something you do for yourself and your love of the music, but also to share it with others. Click and join at yourclassicalnpr.org or 800-227-2811. Well, we had a sort of little mini Norwegian set there, and we'll go back to one of the great composers of Norway, Edvard Grieg, who's famous for his theater music and his concertos. Not so much for symphonies. He wrote only one, and the score in a collection in an archive in Norway had a note from Grieg on it that said, "Must never be performed." Well, you know what happens when you put a note on a piece that says, "This must never be performed."

0: That's a performance of a symphony whose composer said must never be performed. But at least Niemijärvi and the Gothenburg Symphony waited till after Grieg was gone to make a recording of Grieg's only symphony, which the composer said must not be performed. He even left a note there, making me wonder, Aaron Kane, why didn't he just, you know, chuck it in the wood stove? I mean, Norwegian winters are cold and long, and
1: that's true. It would have been valuable.
0: More use of it.
1: It would have brought him some warmth. Well, at least it brought us some warmth, because it's good when we ignore a composer's wishes sometimes.
0: Especially when the composer is Greek. I would concur. The music that we bring you, the discoveries we bring you, the interesting stories behind the music are all here because, well, members help pay for it. It's our member drive, and this is how we pay for the Grieg that you just heard, the beautiful guitar playing of Sharon Isbin, and the Aranjuez Concerto, a great classic for guitar that's coming up because you help pay for it. You and, this morning, some extra help from the Mattawakutan Sioux community with a challenge.
1: That's right.
0: Deck.
1: It's quite a challenge. $5,000 from the Shakopee Mattawakutan Sioux community when 75 members donate by 8 o'clock. And John, if I am correct, if I'm mathing properly, we are, I think, two-thirds of the way toward that goal right now. Am I correct? I think that's what it is.
0: Yeah, pretty close. And that's right on track because we're two-thirds of the way through this hour, and 8 a.m. is the deadline. That's what we have to meet so we can get the $5,000. I should just do a quick reminder that the first 2 days of the drive, yesterday and Monday, went very, very well. We hit the goals both days, but you get to the midpoint of a drive and people start feeling like, you know, it's been an uphill climb, but now we sort of reached the downhill slope, and challenges like these are what keeps the energy going and keeps the momentum and keeps the spirit of this thing alive. So join us this morning. 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
1: 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You've been waiting for it, and here it is. 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
0: Mm-hmm. You're like the Beatles' Blackbird. You were only waiting for this moment to arise, right?
1: Exactly.
0: Yeah. So this is your moment, and it only takes a few moments to click and join at yourclassicalmpr.org. We'll get your name and your contact info and your preferred method of payment, which can be a direct monthly transfer. It can be go on your credit card. And then you can pick a thank you gift if you like. The most popular thank you gift is available. Again, it's the Minnesota State Parks and Recreation Area Permit. It's that window sticker with the, I guess it's a loon on it. Is it always a loon? In any case, it gets you through the door, through the gate, at any park, any time for the next year, so you can enjoy the beauty and the natural resources that make living in Minnesota such a special place to live. $15 a month, and we'll send you the park's permit, and you'll get that and all the beautiful music that you enjoy every day, thanks to member support. This is Sharon Isbin, as promised, in the finale of the Aranjuez Concerto by Joaquin Rodrigo at Your Classical NPR. Help us. We got 19 minutes before the deadline for this match. On your mark, get set, give, and thanks.

0: The Aranjuez Concerto, a Spanish classic for guitar and orchestra by Joaquin Rodrigo on your classical NPR Sharon Isbin guitar with the New York Philharmonic. Great to have you here for the music. Just about 7:47, which means just about 13 minutes left to hear from 75 members. When we do, we'll get $5,000. 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
1: 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Melanie Damore has explored this idea through song for much of her career. 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
0: Wednesday morning at 7:47, we've got 35 degrees at last check, and we'll get up to the low 50s again today, partly sunny. Tonight, partly cloudy, low 35. Tomorrow, another sunny day, and lo and behold, a little warmer. Tomorrow, we should hit 60.

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2: 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It was thrilling, and now on to the next challenge. Let's keep it going.
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0: Mm-hmm. Big pat on the back and the shoulder to everyone who pitched in. And of course, that's built on the shoulders of all the people who joined and renewed yesterday and the day before yesterday. 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
2: Someone who just gave us a lift was Kim in Anoka. Kim also left a comment. I am 69 years old. I have gone through life phases of NPR. 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It was wonderful. Now, with all the kids grown, I have become a huge fan of the current. Thank you for seeing me through all of life stages. Well, thank you, Kim. I love how the idea of life stages of NPR, that's great. And the idea that music is going to meet you where you are in your life.
0: Exactly. Well put.
2: That's something that is very important to us, because we know that that's true, that what's the saying that when the student is ready, the master will appear? 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
0: And I know many people who have embraced all three program streams every day. 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Mentioned just a few minutes ago a special we've got lined up for tomorrow evening. It's called How to Hold On, Songs of Comfort and Solace, featuring singer, composer, and activist Melanie Damour. Here she is leading the Vocal Essence Ensemble Singers, a little advanced taste of that special. Melanie Damour wrote this. Could even be today's weather forecast. It's called Bright Blue Sky.

0: Some voices recorded just down the hallway from where I sit, Vocal Essence, the ensemble singers, and Melanie Damore conducting and composed that piece called Bright Blue Sky on your classical NPR. If you like that 3 minutes, you'll enjoy an hour of their special called Songs of Comfort and Solace. How to Hold On is actually the name of the show, which you'll hear tomorrow night at 7 here on your classical Minnesota Public Radio. And, of course, we have that online as well. 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A day that will be filled with bright blue skies, as it turns out, according to the weather forecast, which comes your way in a minute. NPR has headlines, and I've got a lot more music for you. Just around the bend, I'm John Burge. It is your classical Minnesota Public Radio. Eight o'clock at 99.5 KSJN, Minneapolis and St. Paul, bringing classical music to life with support from our listeners and from the Classical Music Project, presenting Nachito at 60, a birthday concert featuring pianist Nachito Herrera. This is May 30th at Bethel. Rachmaninoff's Second Piano Concerto, Brahms' Third Symphony, Elgar and more, Yaniv Siegel conducting. More online at theclassicalmusicproject.com. In the Twin Cities, bright blue skies and 35. We'll get to the low 50s today, is as warm as it gets. It's still about 15 degrees cooler than normal, and that's going to start to get a little bit warmer. Tonight, partly cloudy. We'll be at 35 for the low, and then tomorrow, sunny and 60 for the high. 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
1: Live from NPR News in Washington, I'm Korva Coleman. Iran's Revolutionary Guard says the possibility of safe passage through the Strait of Hormuz will be provided, according to new procedures. But it did not specify what those procedures are. This comes after President Trump halted a short-lived U.S. military operation to take control of the strait from Iran. NPR's Aya Batraoui reports.
2: The operation called Project Freedom began Monday, but not before several Iranian Revolutionary Guard speedboats were sunken. Iran then fired at the U.S. Navy and launched missiles at neighbor the United Arab Emirates, threatening a month-long ceasefire. Defense Secretary Pete Hegseth said on Tuesday the operation was, quote, a gift from the U.S. to the world to secure commercial shipping. But later that day, Trump declared the operation paused. He cited, quote, great progress toward a final deal with Iran, but said a blockade on Iranian ports remains in place. Ending that blockade is a key Iranian demand. Aya Batraoui, NPR News, Dubai.
1: The war in Iran has triggered higher gas prices. AAA says the average national cost for a gallon of regular is now $4.54. Kentucky Governor Andy Beshear has announced an emergency order. It will lower the state's gas tax as fuel prices rise. From member station WEKU, Shepard Snyder has more.
3: Gas prices in Kentucky have risen above $4 per gallon, with some Cincinnati suburbs seeing prices approaching $5 per gallon. States like Indiana and Georgia, both led by Republican governors, have suspended their own gas taxes in response to the increasing cost of fuel. Governor Beshear, a Democrat, is following the same strategy in Kentucky.
4: The price of gas isn't partisan. It's not Democrat or Republican. It's just too high.
3: He expects the tax cut to take effect next week. Once it's approved, it would cut taxes by 10 cents per gallon for the next month. For NPR News, I'm Shepard Snyder in Lexington, Kentucky.
1: The one Democrat on the Federal Communications Commission is calling for a review of the ownership interests in the proposed merger of Paramount and Warner Brothers Discovery. She is questioning the foreign investments. NPR's Madalit Del Barco reports.
5: Paramount Skydance holds broadcast licenses for CBS and needs the FCC to sign off on its merger with Warner Brothers Discovery, which owns CNN and HBO. David Ellison's company recently filed papers asking the FCC to permit foreign investors to hold more than 25% of its equity and voting interests. According to those documents, the investors include the Kingdom of Saudi Arabia, the United Arab Emirates, and Qatar. But FCC Commissioner Ana Gomez says there are serious unresolved questions about those investments that she says could jeopardize national security. Gomez is calling on the FCC to conduct a full and independent review before approving transactions with foreign governments, which she says have, quote, a troubling willingness to silence journalists. Mandalit Del Barco, NPR News.
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0: And you're hearing it from your classical NPR with support from the estate of Joan B. Kroc, whose bequest serves as an enduring investment in the future of public radio and seeks to help NPR be the model for high-quality journalism in the 21st century.

0: That's a dance from an opera, actually. You know about the Bluebird of Happiness. Well, that's kind of what The Bluebird is about. That opera by Engelbert Humperdinck, most famous for his opera called Hansel and Gretel, or Johnny and Peggy, if you prefer it in English. Aaron Kane, I used to work with a woman whose name was Peggy, and I always called her Gretel, and she called me Hansel, and so it worked out. Why not?
1: Yeah, I mean, it's a classical allusion, so mm-hmm. I mean, you're keeping it pretty erudite.
0: We were rocking the German diminutives there on a daily basis. There is nothing diminutive about the member drive, and particularly today's challenge. We made the challenge in record time last hour. This is a two-hour challenge just launched. It means that when 175 members donate by 10 a.m., that will unlock $10,000 from two anonymous but longtime members who live in Cottage Grove, Minnesota. They say, we want to thank the whole NPR staff, especially those producers, editors, technicians, for quality program we can count on every day. Well, thank you for that generous $10,000 offer. It remains on the table until we hear from 175 listener members.
1: It really is double the challenge we had in the last hour, yep. pretty much mm-hmm. in every way. 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We love reading your comments. 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
0: I think it's very cool that the anonymous donors of this $10,000 challenge wanted to especially call out the people that you don't hear directly on the air, but you hear their work all the time, the editors, the producers, the technicians, without whom there would be just crickets, not even crickets, nothing. There wouldn't be a transmitter on the air. I always say the most important person at NPR is the chief engineer, because
1: yep.
0: without a transmitter, we're kind of stuck in the middle of a lake on a rowboat with no oars. And let's face it, it's all interrelated. I mean, we can have the best transmitter in the world, but if we don't have money to pay the electric bill, that doesn't help us too much. Your funding helps support the tech stuff, the computer stuff, the people who tell you the stories on the air that you hear, the people you don't hear but bring those stories to life too. That's where your money goes, and of course it comes right back to you out the speaker when you give at yourclassicalnpr.org.
1: It's a great example, John, of something being more than the sum of its parts.
0: Yeah.
1: You know, they are invaluable parts, and they are unsung heroes, and without them, we've got a lot of dead air, and we do not want that. So with your help, you know, we're just as robust and strong as ever. We were defunded, but we're not defeated. That's something that we haven't dared to put in a t-shirt yet, but we should think about it, because because that is
0: that
1: people have really come forward in a way that has been stunning and humbling and really, really inspiring. And so with this challenge in place, especially, now is your time. 800-227-2811 or yourclassicalnpr.org.
0: It has kind of a Cole Porter-esque ring about it.
1: Yeah,
0: we're defunded, not defeated.
1: Exactly.
0: We're delightful.
1: That's lovely. Yeah.
0: We're delectable. Yeah.
1: Yeah.
0: Work on that.
1: Oh, I'll get right on it.
0: Okay. Well, you have 3 minutes and 45 seconds to do so, because that's just as much time as it takes to listen to this elegant minuet by Luigi Boccherini. 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

0: Famous Minuet, composed by Luigi Boccherini and performed by I Solisti Italiani, the Italian soloists, on your classical NPR. If Italy in October sounds like a beautiful time, well, you might want to at least pencil in 9 days in October with Julie.
1: Autumn from Vivaldi's The Four Seasons highlights harvest, celebration, and la dolce vita. This autumn, you can explore the beauty of Italy on a classical music adventure with me, Julie Amacher. Attend a private opera recital in Verdi's birthplace of Busseto, a concert in Verdi's studio, and a recital at the Stradivarius Museum. And that's all before you get to the art museums, wine tastings, and cuisine. See full itinerary at npr.org/travel.
0: If you're sticking around at home in the Twin Cities today, we're already up to 39, so that nice bright sun which now is rising before 6 a.m., so that'll warm things up a little bit today, though cooler than normal, high about 52. Tonight, partly cloudy, low 35, and tomorrow, sunny and 60. This is the Composer's Datebook for May 6th. I'm John Burge. As anniversary gifts go, the one that Dutch conductor Willem Mengelberg received in 1920 was pretty spectacular. To celebrate his 25th anniversary as music director of the Concertgebouw Orchestra in Amsterdam, they staged a special month-long festival in honor of one of Mengelberg's favorites, Gustav Mahler, the Austrian composer of monumental symphonies, who had in fact conducted the Concertgebouw himself several times before his untimely death, at the age of 50 in 1911. Mahler was the conductor Mengelberg admired most, and the Dutchman and his orchestra were ardent champions of Mahler's symphonies. That 1920 festival performed all nine of them over the course of 2 weeks that May. Mahler's widow, Alma, was in attendance, as were Mahler's younger Austrian contemporaries, Arnold Schoenberg and Anton Webern, the Danish composer, Carl Nielsen, and a young British conductor and Mahler fan named Adrian Bolt, who reported on the festival for a British newspaper back home. In 1995, the Concertgebouw staged another Mahler festival on the 75th anniversary of the 1920 edition, this time inviting the Berlin Philharmonic and the Vienna Philharmonic to participate. A 100th anniversary festival was planned for May 2020, but the COVID epidemic forced that Mahler cycle to be postponed until May 2025. Good things come to all who wait. Composer's Datebook is produced by APM, American Public Media, in collaboration with the American Composers Forum, reminding you that all music was once new. Here's a little something else from the Concertgebouw Orchestra of Amsterdam. Not Mahler this time, but Brahms.

0: Johannes Brahms is lively and sunny in the scherzo from his second serenade. The Concertgebouw Orchestra serenaded you this morning with Bernhard Haitink, conducting on your classical NPR. The basic idea, said composer Camille Saint-Saëns, is voluptuousness. That's how he described a tone poem based on an old Greek myth. It's pretty fun. It's called Omphale's Spinning Wheel, and we'll spin the rest of that yarn in just a minute. 8:20, the big story this morning, and the reason why Aaron Canis is joining me this morning, is to encourage you to help us out for day number 3 of the member drive. Good morning, Aaron.
1: Well, I also like the company.
0: Yeah.
1: That's the other reason.
0: It goes without saying.
1: Yes, but there's also this challenge that's in place now, and it's in place until 10 o'clock, and it's ambitious, but we do ambitious around here.
0: Yeah.
1: With your help, $10,000 unlocked from 2 longtime members in Cottage Grove, who want to thank the entire NPR staff, especially the producers, editors, and technicians for quality programming that we can count on every day. A lovely sentiment, a lovely challenge. 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
0: And whether you're in Cottage Grove or anywhere else in Minnesota, we provide free statewide access to classical music every day. 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So how do we pay the bills if we don't have a paywall? Well, we have an open door, and we have a little tip jar there, and we ask you to chip in, and maybe that's a dollar. Maybe it's a dollar a day, which always seemed like a good round number to me. 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
1: And even if the somewhere where you started was last year, it's a perfect time to renew. It's springtime. It's the time of renewal. 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That's what Jason did. Jason in Niagara Falls, who left a comment saying, I've been a sustaining member for a number of years now. I've truly enjoyed your on-air programming and musical streams. You provide great choices for listening. I felt it was time to increase my monthly donation to help the cause. Well, thank you for that, Jason. Whether you went to the phone and called 800-227-2811, or whether you went online to yourclassicalnpr.org, we thank you. And it's time to hear from you now because of this challenge. And also because, like John was saying, we don't have a paywall. We have an open door. So it's time to walk on through and maybe drop something in that tip jar on the way.
0: Mm-hmm. Sometimes friends will send a link to an article that they know I'd be interested in. And it's an article in some newspaper that I don't have a subscription to, and you click on it and it says, click here for a subscription to read the whole article. And I really wanted to read that. They tantalize you with the first half of the first paragraph just to make you know. Well, and that's okay. That's their model. And that works great for the New York Times, and that's wonderful. It works for other organizations too, and that's wonderful, but we're different. And we don't have a paywall. It's not required that you make a contribution or pay, but we do ask you to do that. And I'm so pleased to see that 55 people have done so toward this challenge. So we're about a quarter of the way through the challenge and about a quarter of the way through the 2 hours allotted to cross the finish line on that. And that's, $10,000 waiting in the wings. So now is your time to click and join. Or call 800-227-2811. 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While the Sinfonia of London spins a story from Greek mythology about a queen named Omphale and her spinning wheel, here's Omphale's spinning wheel.

It spins and spins, round and round it goes, as you can hear from the Sinfonia of London playing a tone poem by Camille Saint-Saëns called Omphale's Spinning Wheel. Omphale, the queen, who has a chambermaid, who actually is Hercules in temporary exile, dressed in women's clothes. How about that? Find all kinds of interesting stories in classical music in an opera called The Tale of Tsar Sultan. There's another story of disguises. A certain prince named Gridon asks a magical swan, whose life he saved years before, to return a favor and turn him from a prince into a bumblebee. It's a disguise so he can spy on people, and he does so to the strains of a piece called The Flight of the Bumblebee, which you'll hear in just a minute. Birds and the Bees, looking at a warm-up trend across Minnesota. Not so much today. Today, frost and freeze advisories this morning, and then partly sunny, highs 45 to 55. Tonight, we're still solidly in the mid-20s in northern Minnesota. Warmer tomorrow with a lot of sunshine. Right now, it's sunny and 39 in the Twin Cities, International Falls at 31, St. Cloud 35, and in Sioux Falls this morning at 37 degrees.

0: Flight of the Bumblebee, all 68 seconds of it, from Iso to Ken and Mason at your classical Minnesota Public Radio. 120 minutes, that's the time allotted for a big challenge on day number 3 of our member drive. Good morning. Hope you're well. Aaron Kane is here. And how well are we doing on our challenge? Do you have the tally up there?
1: I think pretty well. We've heard from 95 folks so far.
0: Excellent.
1: So we are on a pace,
0: Excellent.
1: As they say. Yeah. I think we can do it with your help when you make your contribution at 800-227-2811 or online at yourclassicalmpr.org. And, you know, John, this morning I was looking at the windshield of my car and something didn't seem quite right. And I finally realized it's because it does not yet have the Minnesota State Parts Vehicle Permit on it.
0: Yeah.
1: And that's a very popular gift that we have when you donate to support Your Classical NPR. 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
0: Yeah.
1: So donate $15 per month or more and you can select that year-round Minnesota State Parks vehicle permit as our thanks to you. It's what all of the fashionable windshields are wearing this season.
0: Mm-hmm.
1: And you can pick it up at 1-800-227-2811 or yourclassicalmpr.org.
0: Wasn't there someone at the Met Gala on Monday who was wearing nothing but Minnesota State Parks permit stickers?
1: Yeah, exactly. It was pretty loony, but it was great. Sorry. I'll see myself out.
0: I do see sometimes people who have, you know, like 8 or 10 or 12 of them from consecutive years along the margin of the windshield. It kind of makes, I envision someone in another couple decades peering out through a little postage stamp sized hole in the windshield so they can see past the permits. But hey, those are the diehards and those are the people who are lucky to be able to enjoy that. And you will too when you get your sticker. It's our most popular thank you gift and it's yours when you donate $15 a month. We need 95 people to give $15 a month, $5 a month, whatever. We just need 95 people to become members right now, and that will net $10,000 in extra funding. It'll unlock that check from our anonymous friends in Cottage Grove. A couple there wants to support NPR, and we hope you will as well.
1: And John, am I correct that renewing or increasing your membership also counts toward that challenge?
0: Yeah, yeah.
1: Yeah, so if you need to renew, if it's been a little while and you feel like, you know, giving a little bit more this time around, please do so because it'll count toward that challenge.
0: Right.
1: It all adds up. So 800-227-2811 is the number to call, or you can go online to yourclassicalmpr.org.
0: And we should always add that, you know, if you don't know if it's time to renew your annual membership, maybe this is a good moment to consider a sustaining membership, and then you never have to worry about that again because sustaining membership is, particularly for lazy people like me, the perfect way to go because you set it and forget it. You become a member, you set up a recurring payment plan, maybe that's your credit card or a automatic bank draw, and then you never have to think about it unless you, you know, want to increase your membership, you know, or if you're moving to California, you can just call us. But otherwise, set it, forget it. It frees up brain bandwidth, which is in limited supply for me anyway, to think about other more interesting things than is it, did I give last May or was that in February? I can't remember. Just become a sustaining member. I think 2/3 of our members now are sustaining memberships because it's such a great idea.
1: I'm a sustaining member too, and set it and forget it is definitely the way to go, although I know that that phrase works better than one I was working on, which was set it and then quietly smile to yourself 2 times a month because you're satisfied and pleased and you have a warm sensation. That just doesn't that's just not catchy.
0: No.
1: No, but
0: although warm sensation.
1: But that's how I feel. I mean, I don't exactly forget it. I love to set it and remember it. I love to set it and remember it occasionally because it really does feel good to know I'm doing my part and it's taken care of. It is in hand.
0: Yeah, well, you remember it every time you turn on the radio and know that when you hear music like this, the finale of the so-called Rhenish Symphony, Schumann's tribute to sunny life along the Rhine River, you know that that sun shines on you and everyone listening because of what you did to support it as a member. This is how we pay for the music you love, and there's a lot to love in Schumann's Rhenish Symphony. Let's hear the finale with the late, great Michael Tilson Thomas conducting.

That is a sound that you would hear a lot and a lot of when Michael Tilson Thomas was on the podium. A lot of applause and love for a conductor who just passed away the week before last, I believe, and a fine one at that. 25 years of the San Francisco Symphony, who he led there in the finale of the Symphony No. 3 by Schumann, Michael Tilson Thomas, on your classical NPR. 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

0: The Czech Philharmonic and the finale of the Czech Suite by Dvorak, the Czech conductor Libor Pešek on your Classical Minnesota Public Radio. Pulitzer Prize is announced recently. Coming up in the next hour, we'll have music by this year's winner. And coming up in a couple of minutes, we'll have music by an excellent composer named Kevin Putz, who was a previous Pulitzer Prize winner. And we'll get to that coming up in just a minute. Joining me this morning, winner of the Pulitzer Prize in public radio fundraising, it's Aaron Kane.
1: No, just a MacArthur Genius Grant.
0: Oh, okay.
1: Yeah. People confuse us all the time. Well, it's been a fantastic few minutes, really. We've heard from a lot of people lately because we do have this fantastic challenge that's in place. Until 10 o'clock, a chance to unlock $10,000 from two longtime members in Cottage Grove. And what they've said, by the way, I think is really inspiring. They said they want to thank the entire NPR staff, Nobel Prize winners all, especially the producers, editors, and technicians for quality programming that we can count on every day. And I think that's wonderful and really, really important to acknowledge the folks who really make this happen.
0: Yeah.
1: And we can get there with your help, and we are within striking distance of getting there before 9 o'clock, and that would be spectacular. So the time to make your contribution is now. You know, it's very ambitious, but we do ambitious around here. yourclassicalmpr.org, or you can call 800-227-2811.
0: I'm just kind of knocked over looking at the tally here, that we only need 11 more memberships to get to the 175 and unlock the $10,000. I think we can easily do this by 9 o'clock.
1: Easy, yeah.
0: Yeah, and that will give us that much more momentum. It's the middle day of the drive. Sometimes this is the day that feels like a heavier lift than the others. You have that sort of excitement of launching the thing, and then the last day, of course, is, you know, that crazy downhill slide to the finish line. But in the middle, sometimes it's a little slow, but not today. Only five to go. All right, so how do you do that if you're just tuning in? How do I become a member and get in on the action? That's easy. We have two conduits to do that. One is the web, and the address is yourclassicalmpr.org, and the other one is the phone, which is 800-227-2811.
1: And when you do so, please do leave us a comment. We do love to read them, as I will now do, from Carol in Northfield, who just made a gift of support. Carol said, I was flattered yesterday when I twice heard NPR folks reading a comment I posted when I increased my sustaining membership a while back. I maxed out on that kind of support, but happy to participate in a challenge this morning in hopes that NPR will collect on the generosity of others. And she closes with, onward. Thank you very much, Carol. Well, onward we go. You can help us get there when you call 800-227-2811 or when you go online to yourclassicalmpr.org.
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0: A virelay is a kind of medieval French verse. Think, you know, circa 1319. But that one was written in 2019 by Kevin Putz, who won the Pulitzer Prize in 2012 for Silent Night, an opera that was commissioned by and premiered by the Minnesota Opera. Oh, and we have some music by this year's Pulitzer Prize winner coming up in the hour ahead, and those prizes just announced. I will also make a special announcement and a joyful one that we made the match. We were looking for 175 members by 10 a.m. It happened even before 9 a.m. So bravo to everyone who chipped in. That unlocks $10,000 from two longtime members, anonymous members from Cottage Grove. So thanks to everyone who took on that. And many hands make light work. And boy, what a great showing this morning for your classical Minnesota Public Radio. I'm John Burge.
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0: And coming up in just a minute, a piece that could be the most beautiful thing you'll hear all day. We're every morning in May, which is Mental Health Month. We're finding a piece that brings you some space and grace for your day, and Bach is always a likely candidate for that, so we'll hear from his beautiful concerto for oboe and violin coming up next. The music comes to you with support from Twin Cities Closet Company, a Minnesota family-owned company supporting the Twin Cities community by donating a portion of monthly sales to local organizations. 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

0: Well, that really could be the most beautiful thing you'll hear all day, and you heard it on your classical NPR. It's the Adagio from Bach's Concerto for Oboe, Violin, and Orchestra. Tess Miller, oboe. Carmel Kane played the violin, and Neville Mariner conducted the orchestra of the Academy of St. Martin in the Fields. Taking a little breather after a super exciting and fast-paced hour. Thank you if you're one of the 175 people who joined a renewed and unlocked a $10,000 challenge from two anonymous but very generous listeners in Cottage Grove, Minnesota. All of that speedy pace, we expected to, that would take until 10 a.m., and it happened by 9 a.m. So as my friend Aaron Kane here says, the 9 a.m. is the new 10 a.m., or did I get that backwards? 10 a.m. is the new 9 a.m. Anyway, it's done and dusted, and we are grateful, and that means $10,000 more for Bach, for you, because all the money flows back to you in the form of great music.
1: One of my favorite things about a member drive, John, is it gives us an opportunity to do something we should be doing all the time, which is say thank you.
0: Yeah, true.
1: And so I want to add my thanks, my sincere thanks to your thanks, because that really was spectacular, seeing you step up once again and help us meet that challenge even sooner than we thought would be possible. Thank you. We really appreciate that. The other thing I really love about Membership Drive is being able to read comments that you leave when you make your gifts of support, as I get to do now, a comment from Tricia in St. Paul, who gave in memory of a loved one who recently passed and supported monthly as well for myself. Classical NPR has kept me going on hard days, so it's important to continue to help as much as I can. And once again, these comments, they make the case so much better than I could ever hope to do, which is just spectacular when we get that kind of feedback from you as part of this member drive. It is a joyous occasion. It's not just a necessity. It is an opportunity. It's a privilege. And thank you so much for your comment. Thank you so much for your contribution. If you have not made yours yet, well, you know, 10 o'clock is the new 9. So make your pledge now at yourclassicalmpr.org, or you can call 800-227-2811.
0: The member comments add a nice human touch, and we hope that we're holding that up on our end as well, because the whole deal about classical public radio is it isn't paid for by ads or ad-driven algorithms. It's people. It's the public and public radio and the people who make the radio possible. In fact, that $10,000 grant from the couple in Cottage Grove was specifically to thank the people behind the scenes, or behind the herds, I guess, as you'd say, that the people whose voices you don't hear, but whose work you hear all the time. They make it possible. The producers, the engineers, the tech people, all that stuff. So, wow, bravo, and a pat on the back to everyone for acknowledging that. Because in many ways, Aaron and I, you have the easy part, because we're sort of just like putting it all out there, all this work that everyone else has been working on really hard. And it's all a very human thing, and it all comes together, and your membership completes the circle. 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
0: right?
1: Maybe next time. 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
0: And the time in about 15 minutes will be time for Gershwin's Rhapsody in Blue. If you love that, stick around. We've got an hour of great music lined up for you, including another very popular piece, well-known like the Rhapsody in Blue, in part because of Disney's Fantasia. It's called The Dance of the Hours. It's from an opera by Amilcare Ponchielli, and it sounds this way with the Cincinnati Pops. More of the music your membership makes possible when you join us at yourclassicalmpr.org.

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0: The Dance of the Hours is a ballet sequence from an opera called La Gioconda by Amilcare Ponchielli. And this hour, we heard the Cincinnati Pops and Eric Kunzel conducting. In a couple of minutes, we'll hear Andre Previn conducting and playing the piano with Pittsburgh Symphony and Gershwin's Rhapsody in Blue. And Aaron, I promise, before we hear that, I'll tell you my Andre Previn and a Pittsburgh music story, which... Even if it's not true, it should be.
1: I love those.
0: It's one of those.
1: Yes, one of those.
0: Our favorite.
1: They said better be true.
0: Yeah. But the fact of the matter is, there would be no Rhapsody in Blue at all. We would have nothing to rhapsodize over if it were not for the generosity of members who pay for Gershwin on the radio station and the music you just heard by Ponchielli. All these favorites are here on your favorite station because listeners make a donation. Membership is how we pay for the great music you hear, and Aaron and I are here to encourage, cajole, and remind you that membership is important, so please join and renew.
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0: Mm-hmm.
1: That's one of the things that I think that maybe gets overlooked sometimes is that we really like whom we have to thank for our support,
0: yeah.
1: That it's you. That means a lot to us, too. Hopefully it means something to you as well, knowing that you are a part of this, that you are the public and public radio, that you are providing this service. 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
0: Mm-hmm. Without members, we'd be kind of at sea here, you know, because once upon a time we used to get, money from the federal government. That went bye-bye fast in a hurry last August. The great thing is it inspired a whole bunch of people to give to make up the difference, and that was wonderful. What's not wonderful is the federal funding cuts aren't just for last year, they're forever. And so we need to every year make up that $6 million shortfall, plus the additional, cost of living goes up and the cost of making public radio goes up. So we got to cover all that, and we will with your help. Many hands make light work, and we've seen that in action this morning just an hour ago with a fabulous outpouring of support in a hurry for a big $10,000 challenge grant. Done and dusted. We can say thank you for that. It's all taken care of, but that doesn't take care of everything. That's $10,000 against, 6 million. So do your part. YourClassicalNPR.org is the website, or you can ring us up on the phone at 800-227-2811.
1: Let's just say that when it comes to the feelings about rescission of federal funds, it's complicated because on the one hand, it's a blow and it does hurt, but it reminds us time and time again the original good idea in public radio,
0: yeah,
1: which is you, and that you came forward, that you made up that difference. It's always been about you. And in a way, it's been a reminder of that. It's been a call to action. And just like last hour, just like John was saying, you really have come through. 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
0: Mm-hmm. And we'll take your contribution and turn it into Gershwin's Rhapsody in Blue, but not until I tell you the story about Andre Previn.
1: So, yes.
0: Do you remember, once upon a time, most big cities had a downtown sort of proper music store where you could buy a Steinway Baby Grand piano, or you could buy a Schubert sonata, or you could buy sheet music for popular, Barry Manilow sheet music or whatever.
1: Or a pitch pipe.
0: Pitch pipe, marching, a metronome, marching band, mm-hmm, accoutrements, like spats or those plumes that you'd put in the hat, right? So the story is that Andre Previn was conducting the Pittsburgh Symphony at Heinz Hall in Pittsburgh, and he broke what he realized was his last baton. So in the break between the morning and afternoon rehearsal, he strolled down to this big music store where there was a rather young and inexperienced clerk behind the counter, and he said, who didn't know that he was the music director of the Pittsburgh Symphony and a famous guy. And she said, "Can I help you, sir?" "Yes, I need a baton." And she said, "Is that for conducting or for twirling?" True story, supposedly.
1: It's win-win, really.
0: Exactly. Well, here's Andre with his conducting baton and a Steinway for Rhapsody in Blue.

0: The sound of Andre Previn, both at the piano and from the piano, conducting the Pittsburgh Symphony Orchestra in George Gershwin's classic, Rhapsody in Blue, on your Classical Minnesota Public Radio. I'm John Burge here with Aaron Kane for the Member Drive. Aaron, that piece reminds me of a favorite old, I think, New Yorker cartoon that shows Gershwin sitting at the piano with an anguished look on his face, and at his feet the ground is littered with pieces of paper, rejects with the titles Rhapsody in Pink, Rhapsody in Orange, Rhapsody in Yellow. He hadn't gotten there yet quite. But I will tell you that we have a piece called Minuet in Blue coming up in just a minute.
1: Well, I can tell you something, too. This just in, did you know that the Mankato Symphony is getting set to perform Rhapsody in Blue with Peter Dugan of From the Top fame as the soloist?
0: Oh,
1: that's getting ready to happen right now. So that's an auspicious thing that we should hear that right now during this member drive, letting folks know that that's coming up. Just a reminder, you know, I am relatively new to the area, and I am just stunned in the best possible way about the variety of musical opportunities in this state and in the cities. It's just, it really is astounding. I mean, I never thought I'd have so much fun having my head spin at all of the things that are going on, but it really is like that. And I think that is reflected very much by those who listen and those who support your classical NPR, is that they value that. They are also, to mix metaphors, jazzed about that. And so that's something that I just think is really something to be proud of. And you can show your pride with your support. That is something you can do at yourclassicalnpr.org or by calling 800-227-2811.
0: Mm-hmm. 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Lucy in West St. Paul said this morning, I discovered your classical NPR just a few months ago when I started to leave it on as background for my dog Bailey when I leave the house for work. But now it's on pretty much all day, even when I'm home. I so enjoy the company of the hosts, and I enjoy learning about the composers and the stories behind the music, and of course the quality of the recordings and the range of music played is fantastic. Bailey and I will be longtime listeners from now on, I do believe. 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
1: I do love that comment from Lucy and Bailey, and it's one that comes up from time to time during a member drive. 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Who am I to say otherwise? 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
0: Mm-hmm. We haven't talked about sustaining membership, but we should, because the large majority of our members choose sustaining membership. 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Was it May or February? We'll just set it up and keep it that way until you decide, should you decide, to make any adjustments. 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It's all taken care of. 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

0: Minuet in Blue, Ron Goodwin wrote it and conducted that performance by the New Zealand Symphony on your classical Minnesota Public Radio, where we are here for you and with your support. 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
0: Thank you, Peter. Appreciate your sharing that story and supporting the music that means so much to you. That I hope encourages other listeners this morning to join as well for the healing power of great music, yourclassicalmpr.org. This is music that Haydn wrote, capitalizing on the mania for hunting among the nobility back in the day. And hunting means hunting horns, and that's how this symphony gets its name, the Horn Signal Symphony.

0: Those horn fanfares, that's how Haydn Symphony No. 31 got its nickname, the Horn Signal, and a performance by the Orchestra of St. Luke's with Sir Charles McCarris conducting. 6 minutes till 10, it's Pulitzer Prize season, and we've got music from this year's winner in the Pulitzer Prize in Music. When our music continues, after a couple of minutes of reminding you why the music is here in the first place and how we can bring it to you without a paywall or commercial for shampoo or whatever. Aaron Kane is here. We put the public in public radio at Classical NPR.
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0: Mm-hmm. And when you speak to a lovely human or join online, let us know why you're listening. We say your best reason to give is the reason you're listening. Well, it's great when you can share that reason because then we can share it with other listeners. And that's a great prompt for others to say, oh, yeah, I know what she means. I feel the same way. I think I'll join in, too. And that could be, $5 a month or $50 a month or $5 gazillion a month. It's up to you. It all works on the honor system. And boy, does it work so beautifully. Thank you for your support. Thank you for listening. And thanks to everybody who joined in noon this morning. And thanks to Aaron Kane for coming in early and riding shotgun with me.
1: It has been my pleasure. Thank you very much. It's been fun.
0: Very good. One more piece of music, I promised, from Gabriella Lena Franck, who just this week was named this year's winner of the Pulitzer Prize in Music. Of course, she's been around for a while. I think this recording goes back at least 20 years, and it's some of her best-known music. It's the waltz from her three Latin American dances.

0: That waltz comes from three Latin American dances by Gabriela Lena Franck, the Pulitzer Prize winner in music this year, just announced this week. That was a performance from an older recording featuring Keith Lockhart and the Utah Symphony Orchestra. Gabriela has a long relationship with the St. Paul Chamber Orchestra and was, in fact, supposed to come for a premiere of a piece about John James Audubon, and her appearance was postponed due to the ice surge, and she felt under the circumstances she did not feel safe coming, but we look forward to hearing that piece from her. I look forward to Mozart, Tchaikovsky, and Brahms with Lynn Warfel. She'll be here in a minute, and I look forward to your company tomorrow. I'll be back 6 to 10. I'm John Burge. 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

0: A sprightly little rondo for violin and orchestra, music by Mozart to get us started on this. What day is it, Steve Sterrett?
1: It is Wednesday.
0: Oh, thank you. And it's 1986, right? Yeah. That's Steve Sterrett, a longtime friend and colleague, and I welcome you warmly, Steve. And we're here to...
1: It's good to be here.
0: We're here to ask people to support the music because that's how it works.
1: Yeah.
0: And maybe you've been hearing us say this for a long, long time, but your membership dollar is our single most important source of income. And... do you want to tell them about the challenge or do you want me to do it?
1: There is something going on right now.
0: Yeah,
1: we do have a challenge. And here's the challenge. We put before you, when 200 members donate by 1 o'clock this afternoon, 200 members by 1 o'clock this afternoon, you will unlock, get the ready for this, $20,000 from Lynn Sandwise Kukis.
0: Ooh, Lynn, she's a wonderful name.
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0: And you can do it, really. 1-800-227-2811, yourclassicalmpr.org. 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
1: Anytime.
0: And Lynn is not me, Lynn, because I don't have $20,000, but there you go. So thank you so much to Lynn Sandwise Kukis for doing that. And now is the time, and no better time. 1 o'clock, we go to performance today, and you will no longer be hearing our dulcet tones saying, you know what? 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
0: All right, everybody of Finnish extraction heritage in the audience must now rise. No, we're not going to play Finlandia, but it is Sibelius, and it's the Karelia Overture.

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Legend, mythology, and folklore always makes good music. Just ask Richard Wagner. I mean, he pretty much... Anyway, let's not go ring cycle right now. That was the Karelia Overture, Karelia Music by Sibelius, and that was performed by the Finnish Radio Symphony Orchestra. We are asking you to donate right now because it's very important. We're in a challenge period thanks to Lynn Sandwise Kukas, who has said, you know, I will unlock $20,000 if we can hear from 200 members by 1 o'clock. So be one of the 200 and we can get another $20,000. It's great. 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It's a global leader in water hygiene and infection prevention solutions and services that help protect people, planet, and business health. Ecolab, protecting what's vital. And right now, it's some of Florence Price's music, the third movement of her piano quintet.

0: thought that was so cool. I was listening to that about halfway through. I'm like, oh my gosh, that's Left Hand Boogie Woogie she put in there. I know, Florence Price's third movement from her piano quintet with Michelle Kahn joining the Catalyst Quartet. I am Lynn Warfel, and Steve Sterik is not, but he is here with me, and a much better singer. My voice kind of left me a couple of decades back there. It comes from yelling at dogs, I think. It's not good for you. But Steve, you know, we have a challenge right now, and here's what it is. I'm just going to recap.
1: Yep.
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0: Yeah.
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0: Oh, thank you. Sorry.
1: Yes. I was going to say, don't let it pass you by like someone on the float, you know, and they give you the wave.
0: Yes.
1: Like, no, don't wave it. Grab it.
0: The royal wave, yes. And, you know, we are here for you from Minnesota, as Minnesota has been for so many folks lately, and we're so proud to be in Minnesota. 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
0: And again, we are in a challenge period, thanks to Lynn Sandwise Kukas, who has said, if you can get 200 people donating by 1 o'clock, I will give you $20,000. 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Oh, it's just, you know, my heart can't take it anymore. I have the vapors when things like that happen. 1-800-227-2811 or yourclassicalmpr.org. I'm going to play this piece of music. When I saw it, I thought, I was watching Big Bang Theory. You know that show, Steve?
1: I do.
0: I was watching Big Bang Theory, and they were doing Pictionary. And Sheldon, the geek, was going through all these kind of configurations of trying to get the guys to say, this is a Polish physicist, don't you know this? And finally, the girls win, and the ladies win, and Penny comes over and says, small p, it's Polish, not Polish. And he goes, oh, my bad. Anyway, this is Big P, the Polish Symphony No. 3, the finale, Tchaikovsky's music.

0: My goodness, he had a lot to say. That was the finale to the Polish Symphony No. 3 by Tchaikovsky.
1: Say it once. Say it again.
0: Yeah. The Russian National Orchestra, led by Mikhail Pletnev, they had that ascending line in the violins. I thought, they're going to run out of fingerboards soon. Then what does he do? Where does he go with that? It's like,
1: you know. Then they sing a high note.
0: Yeah. That would be good. I would enjoy that. Then we're into PDQ Bach territory. Tchaikovsky's music. I'm Lynn Werfel. Laughing and chuckling over there is the wonderful and wondrous one of our favorite human beings on the planet, Steve Starick.
1: Oh, thank you for saying so.
0: And yeah, you play viola, so you never go that high.
1: We know our limits.
0: No viola jokes, please. We are here asking you to donate. We're in a challenge period. I'll let Steve tell you about that if he feels like it. If he doesn't, then I'll tell you about it. But we're asking you to donate whatever you can right now to keep Tchaikovsky's excitement coming your way every Wednesday morning. And performance today is coming up at 1 o'clock. And that's performances from all around the world and you know, afternoon companionship. And we bring you great music at the holidays. And we have our streams. We have just about everything you could ever want or think of in the field of classical music. So support it now, 1-800-227-2811, yourclassicalmpr.org.
1: I'm about to tell you about a challenge, and I want to bring Lynn into this conversation a little bit, because every time I mention the word challenge and I'm with you on air, the word challenge always in the back of my mind brings up the movie Building the Barn from the movie Witness.
0: Oh,
1: and I know
0: yeah.
1: These guys are like, do, it's like that.
0: Yeah.
1: You can just see it come up. So here's the challenge. We're building a barn here. 200 members donating by 1 o'clock.
0: I could use a
1: will
0: barn.
1: Will unlock $20,000 from one of our wonderful members, Lynn Sandwise Kukas. 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
0: There's so many programs that you count on to be here for you every weekday, like Performance Today, or whether it's just the companionship of John Burge in the morning or Tom Cran in the afternoon. You count on us to be here for you. And we are here. The cool thing about these studios is there's always somebody here. There's always somebody in the studio. The studio is almost always live with rare exception. And if that means something to you, and we also just connect with Minnesota. And you know, when Minnesotans are proud of something, when they believe in something, they step up to the plate. They certainly do. And so that's what we're asking you to do right now and hit one out of the park for us. 1-800-227-2811 or your classical. MPR.org.
1: 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Let Niagara Falls speak to
0: let
1: you.
0: Let it fall. Just let it fall.
1: Walk across with baskets on your feet. I'm not like, just remember that there's that old picture of someone walking across Niagara Falls.
0: Yeah.
1: Let Jason in Niagara Falls comments spur you to action. 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
0: Ooh, we need some music. You know, I love watching people dance the tango, especially.
1: Oh my gosh.
0: And I used to watch Dancing with the Stars when it was on. But then I started
1: when it was good.
0: When I started saying, "Who is that?" You know. I'm not sure I understand it. Every now and then, though, there's somebody really wonderful on there, but it's like, you know, it's like, I don't know who most of these people are, but okay. Anyway, I love the tango. We have a couple of examples of that. This is from something called Milan by Wynton Marsalis. It is, oh, guess what? A tango, and it involves a bassoon.

Definitely hearing the jazz influence there, almost a little bebop at the end of the tango from Milan, spelled M-E-E-E-L-A-A-N, by Wynton Marsalis. And that was the Catalyst Quartet, and Frank Morelli was the bassoonist. And Wynton Marsalis, of course, longtime artistic director of jazz at Lincoln Center, wrote that for the bassoonist of the, I think it's Lincoln Center's, Chamber Music Society of Lincoln Center's bassoonist, Milan Turkovic. So that's why he wrote it, but definitely with some jazz overtones there. We're going to keep tangoing, though, with something a little more in line of traditional tango, although it's not. It's actually nuevo, tango nuevo. But we're going to get to that in a second. I want to remind you, support comes from our members and from History Theater, presenting Courting Harry, the journey of Chief Justice Warren Burger and Justice Harry Blackmun from their roots in St. Paul to the Supreme Court, opens May 16th. You can get more information at historytheater.com. Well, Astor Piazzolla was known for reviving tango and turning it into tango nuevo, which a lot of the purists and old tango folks just thought they were definitely clutching their pearls about this. And there's a piece of music. I'm not sure. It's been taken a different tempi. I'm not sure which one it is, but I ride my horse to the trot in this, and it's really wonderful exercise music. Libertango with Lise de la Salle.

0: As Lawrence Welk once said to the boys in the band when they were riffing on some jazz stuff, and he came in, there are way too many notes in there. There's a lot, Lise de La Salle putting a lot of notes into the Libertango by Astor Piazzolla.
1: Who needs a band when you have Lise de La Salle playing the piano?
0: Wow.
1: It's like she's got an entire orchestra at her fingertips.
0: She does. She really opened up in that last few bars there. We are asking you to support the great music because you like to tango at 10 o'clock in the morning. We're not going to pry. But if you do, you just had a couple of pieces there that you can dance along with. And maybe that means something to you, or at least feeling like you can dance along to it. 1-800-227-2811, yourclassicalmpr.org. 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We're in the last couple of days of our spring member drive here. And, you know, I love this old statement that they gave to us today. 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Now, no doubt about it. 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
1: 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It's a little chilly. 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
0: Yeah, that's weird. May. 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
0: You know the programs that you love. 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You like Symphony Cast on Sunday afternoons. 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And that's really the bottom line. You know, we depend on you. 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
1: That's right.
0: I am an Eastern Pennsylvania native. So your hometown band would be the Pittsburgh Symphony Orchestra.
1: That is correct.
0: And my hometown band is this one, the Philadelphia Orchestra, playing here Brahms' third movement of the Fourth Symphony.

The fabulous Philadelphians, led by Ricardo Muti, the Philadelphia Orchestra, the third movement of Johannes Brahms' Symphony No. 4. 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It's 99.5 KSJN, Minneapolis and St. Paul, and we're bringing music to life, to your life, to your kids' lives, to your neighbors' lives, and it's only with member support. 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And you can get more information at the Classical Music Project. The forecast, well, you know, frost, it's still a possibility. So just hold on to your tomato plants for another couple of days. Mostly cloudy tonight, areas of frost after midnight, lows in the mid-30s. Sunny on Thursday, areas of frost in the morning, highs around 60 degrees. Clouds on the increase Thursday night with lows in the upper 30s. And then Friday, sunny, highs in the upper 60s. All right, my little buckaroo, it's time to take a holiday. This is the Buckaroo Holiday from Rodeo by Aaron Copland.

0: For a guy from New York, he certainly knew how to make you feel like you're out in the prairie riding a horse. That was Buckaroo Holiday from Rodeo by Aaron Copland.
1: Oh, I thought you were talking about me.
0: Come on out to the barn and we'll find out, Steve. Open invitation. I'll take pictures. Anyway, the San Francisco Symphony. Oh, so the late Michael Tilson Thomas. Yeah, what
1: the
0: a
1: late
0: loss
1: great was. Michael Tilson
0: oh,
1: Thomas.
0: Oh, he's fabulous, fabulous. That is Steve Sterik, and I'm going to get him out to the barn now, and I'm going to take pictures. I'm going to post it on our social media
1: Lynn,
0: site.
1: I know you have a horse. I don't think I've ever been on a horse.
0: Really?
1: I think that's got to be one of the bucket list kind of thing before I turn.
0: Well, come on. I have two horses.
1: Aha, uh-huh. Two horses.
0: I do. One's retired.
1: Yeah.
0: Yeah, he's living on Social Security.
1: Okay.
0: Yeah. So, but anyway, you can ride the Mustang. 1-800-227-2811 or online at yourclassicalmpr.org. And we are asking you to contribute to support music by Aaron Copland that you love hearing this time of day. Rossini is coming up, Mox Brooks, Scottish Fantasy, and more. So support this. You count on it being here just before you sit down at lunchtime at noon, and we're even here at noon. So, and then Performance Today comes up at 1, but we are in a challenge period. Steve, you want to tell them about the challenge?
1: Yeah, we entered a challenge period an hour ago. Here's the numbers that you need to know. 200, 1 o'clock, $20,000. 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Lynn is saying with her $20,000 contribution that challenges you, it's on the table, but it's no guarantee that we're going to get the $20,000.
0: Nope.
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0: Well,
1: it doesn't matter.
0: Nope.
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0: Do it right now because we are counting on you more than we ever have before in recent years. 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
1: Just, I'm glad you mentioned the holidays because I happen to be working on one of those holiday specials.
0: Are you? What are you working
1: on?
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1: It's the St. Olaf College Christmas Festival concert.
0: Wow.
1: And so the 2026 edition is being formed.
0: Oh, nice.
1: In one of the studios here, and it feels like the snow is falling. There's frost warnings.
0: Yeah.
1: So, you know, it's most appropriate.
0: It's your fault.
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0: This is Thomas Reiner, the trumpeter, and the Southwest German Chamber Orchestra of Pforzheim near lovely Stuttgart, the third movement of a concerto by Johann Fasch.
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0: Trumpeter Thomas Reiner and the Southwest German Chamber Orchestra of Pforzheim, the third movement of a concerto by Johann Fasch.
1: Béla Bartók's only opera tells the kind of love story that is so far-fetched, yet still taps into basic, relatable human emotions. 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
0: May I say, it's creepy. It's creepy. And you can hear that right here. And Michelle DeYoung's wonderful, and so is Melissa Owsley. And you love Minnesota Orchestra, so support it. 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Of course it does. You've been hearing us say that. It also comes from Little Moments Count. Narrating daily tasks like making the bed or preparing dinner can introduce a whole new world of sounds to a baby's growing mind. More tips and information at littlemomentscount.org. 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

0: Home Sweet Home with Variations, music arranged really by Justin Holland and played by guitarist Mark Del Priora. I'm Lynn Werfel. That is Steve Sterik.
1: Hello and good afternoon.
0: Well,
1: morning, sorry.
0: get this straight now.
1: It's close enough.
0: Yeah, so it's like 22 minutes past 11 o'clock, and we have until 1 o'clock, speaking of time, for a challenge. I'll set this one up to this
1: time,
0: Steve.
1: Good.
0: We have a challenge when 200 of you donate anything you can afford by 1 o'clock, you will unlock $20,000 from Lynn Sandwise Kukas. 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
0: And this just in from Jashana in Sioux Falls. Jashana says, yeah, Your Classical MPR is something I stumbled on looking for something to listen to on the radio, and now it's pretty much the only thing I listen to when I'm driving. 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I don't have much to give, but I want to do my part. So thank you to Jashana in Sioux Falls for getting it, for understanding and donating what you can. We're not asking you to give, you know, sure, if you can give $1,000 a month, we're not going to say no. But if you can only give $10 a month, that's fabulous too. That's worth it to us. And every $10 comes together to make that $1,000. So
1: yeah, exactly.
0: Whatever you can do, 1-800-227-2811, yourclassicalmpr.org.
1: 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It can't make a difference. Oh, no. That's no. Let me tell you, that's not the way to think.
0: No.
1: Because that's not how we think.
0: Mm-mm.
1: Because, and that's not the reality. 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
0: I love you, Steve. You're a wonder. You are a wonder. You really, no, honestly, I'm going, wow. I mean, yeah, absolutely right in every respect. And, well, we're going to get back to riding horses now, because somehow I always come back to that. But so many of us grew up watching The Lone Ranger on TV, even in reruns, probably into the 1960s at that point. And that's where a lot of us were introduced to tears. Introduced to Rossini's William Tell Overture. Here it is with the Atlanta Symphony.

0: Oh, and Steve Sterik, My Saturday Mornings of back in the 1960. They showed great reruns. I mean, it was all horse. I remember at 6:30, it was Hopalong Cassidy, and then the Cisco Kid, and then Zorro, and then the Lone Ranger, and then the Bugs Bunny Hour, and it ended with Sky. Oh, yeah, in between Fury, I forgot Fury, and the Roy Rogers Show. That's all I watched.
1: Every Saturday morning.
0: It was all horses and Bugs Bunny.
1: You were formed by the music that we... Haven't we all been formed by that music?
0: Yeah, really. And that William Tell Overture there, Rossini's music played by the Atlanta Symphony Orchestra led by Yoel Levy. I'm Lynn Werfel. That's Steve Sterik. We are encouraging you. Now we have an hour and 20 minutes, Steve, to get folks to... you want to tell them why we only have an hour and 40 minutes? Hour and 20 minutes?
1: Yes. Lynn and I came on the air together at 10 o'clock this morning, and waiting for us was a challenge. Waiting for you was a challenge from Lynn Sanwise Kukas. 200 member contributions by 1 o'clock would gain for your classical Minnesota Public Radio a $20,000 investment from Lynn. 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So this is where you come in. Maybe you've been waiting on the fence.
0: No.
1: Waiting. It's like, is this the right time?
0: Yes.
1: Is this the right time? Let me encourage you. 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
0: 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There's Steve, there's John, there's Lynn, there's Mindy, there's, you know, we're here for you each and every day. One of us is with great music always. So if that means something to you, put a dollar amount on it. Maybe $5 a month. Maybe $5 a week. Maybe you can do $500 a month. 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
0: This is a lovely melody from Engelbert Humperdinck's Hansel and Gretel. It's the evening prayer, and the soloists are Eugenia Zuckerman playing flute, and the oboist is Alan Vogel and Dennis Helmrich playing piano.

0: Well, that was a fast fade out. I did not do that. That's in the recording. The evening prayer. I don't know what comes next. I'll have to go hunt down that CD now and find out what it is. Hansel and Gretel, The Evening Prayer by Engelbert Humperdinck with Eugenia Zuckerman, Alan Vogel, and Dennis Helmrich. 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
0: And this is the finale to The Scottish Fantasy by Max Bruch. The soloist is violinist James Ennis, and Mario Bernardi leads the Montreal Symphony.

0: Mario Bernardi and the Montreal Symphony Orchestra, James Ennis, the violinist, in the finale to Max Bruch's Scottish Fantasy.
1: Scotswahe.
0: Yeah, Scotswahe ends up with that. See you, laddie. See you. See you.
1: Anyway. And you come by that accent authentically as you worked in Scotland.
0: I did. I lived, yes. lived there for 5 years. I did. I lived in Edinburgh, though, not in Glasgow.
1: Okay.
0: That's where I see you, Jimmy. See you, laddie. Anyway, that was the finale to the Scottish Fantasy. I'm Lynn Werfel. That's Steve Sterik. And we are asking you to please donate something now because time's a-wasting. We have 1 hour and 5 minutes to come up with 200 of you making a commitment to your Classical Minnesota Public Radio. And if we do that, then we will get a nice little chunk of change from one of our listeners.
1: Her name is Lynn Sandwise Kukas. And that chunk of change is $20,000.
0: Yeah.
1: $20,000 that will be invested into the station that you've come to rely on each and every day. 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I think you want us to have that $20,000. 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
0: And I'm going to turn to, let's see, James in Rochester. Been a member since 1982, he says. This is my go-to listening experience each day. How else can I meditate, pray, read books without any distractions? It's a no-brainer for maintaining my mental health. Well, thank you so much for understanding that. And yeah, I mean, we're with you. And Steve, you hear from listeners a lot too, especially in Minnesota. We're with people in times of joy, in times of sorrow. Mm-hmm. We've gotten, not to bring this down at all, but we've heard from people saying, you know, my mom or my significant other is in hospice care and we're listening now, so could you please play such and such?
1: Yeah.
0: And we do. We'll play it for you, you know. Or we just had the birth of a granddaughter, a grandson we just adopted, or we just got a new dog. I seem to get a lot of those. And so we play things there for you too. So we're always with you in all the times of your life that you go through. 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
0: Here's something to get you moving, Perpetual Motion by Johann Strauss Jr. It's with the Vienna Berlin Ensemble.

I was wondering what they're going to do at the end of that. Often at the end of Johann Strauss Jr.'s Perpetual Motion, the conductor will just turn around to the audience and say, and so on, and so on, and so on. That was the Vienna-Berlin Ensemble. 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Tonight, mostly cloudy, areas of frost again after midnight, lows in the middle 30s. Sunny on Thursday, areas of frost in the morning and increasing clouds Thursday night. Mostly sunny on Friday with highs in the upper 60s. So I think this frost is going to abate any moment now. I have faith. This is a trumpet voluntary by John Stanley.

0: Wynton Marsalis was the soloist, along with the English Chamber Orchestra led by Anthony Newman, the trumpet voluntary by John Stanley. And maybe that high, light, bright, and clear trumpet playing has energized you a bit, and you will go to your phone or go to your computer and make a donation right now in any amount. This is our last hour. Steve and I are with you. Steve Sterik is here. I should introduce you. Hold on, please. Our budget drum roll. See, we don't spend money unnecessarily.
1: Yeah.
0: Ching! Here is Steve Sterik.
1: 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It's a pleasure always to be with Lynn Warfel in these midday hours. Special audience in the middle of the day. You're here because it's past the morning. You're not tuning in during the drive time. You're here for the long haul. And we're here for the long haul, your classical Minnesota Public Radio. 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
0: And you know, in Minnesota, when we are challenged, we stand up. You know, we have shown that over and over again, especially in recent months. And we were defunded here at Your Classical NPR. It's the second year we're going into now without federal funding. And Steve remembers this. I remember when we got the news, it was like, you're kidding.
1: Mm-hmm.
0: You know, what are we going to do? What's going to happen to us? And we were worried, but you came through and supported us. We're not defeated. And even though this is the second year without any federal funding, with your support, we're not going anywhere. 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
1: I'd like to think that we were defunded, but we're not defeated. In fact, we've gotten a little bit stronger, maybe a little bit more, maybe you have a little bit more of an attitude.
0: Leave it to Minnesota.
1: It's like, you can't do that without us having some say-so. 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
0: And listen to this introduction Allegro by Edward Elgar while you're doing that. 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

0: William Boughton and the English String Orchestra, the introduction in Allegro by Edward Elgar. You've played that, haven't you, Steve?
1: Never in a performance.
0: Oh,
1: believe
0: really?
1: It or not, yeah.
0: Oh.
1: It's one of those pieces that you'd think every string player in the world would have had a crack at, but not me.
0: Don't take it personally, Steve.
1: I won't.
0: Or your viola. So that was that's Steve Sterik, and we are asking you, we're in the last 37 minutes that we'll be with you before we turn things over to performance today. We're in a challenge period, and we need you right now, 1-800-227-2811, or online at yourclassicalmpr.org.
1: I'm not a marathon runner. I've never wanted to run in a marathon, but I can imagine what it's like about mile 22.
0: Or maybe a little less.
1: Maybe. Yeah. And you know that right around the corner, there is the finish line. Mm-hmm. And you say, we can do it. I can do it. Together we can get there. And that's kind of what it feels like right now. We've been in something of a marathon challenge. It started at 10 o'clock this morning. It ends at 1 o'clock. 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
0: Yeah.
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0: Yeah, and now it is this
1: now
0: afternoon.
1: This afternoon.
0: Indeed,
1: yeah.
0: Indeed.
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0: Thank you, Cece. 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
1: Yeah.
0: And New York, and she often keeps me up to date with what's happening in New York.
1: There you go.
0: Always fabulous. So thank you, Cece. 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
0: Absolutely. And this is music by the guy they call the Divine Bohemian, Josef Myslivicek, and his Sinfonia, played by the Prague Chamber Ensemble.

0: Well, I'm not making it up, although you might not know his name immediately when I say, okay, name some Bohemian composers. You're going to say Dvorak. A whole bunch of other names are going to come out first. But Josef Myslivicek was known as the divine Bohemian in his day. That was his Sinfonia with the Prague Chamber Ensemble. I'm Lynn Warfel. I'm here with my friend Steve Sterik.
1: Great to be here.
0: Yeah, it's great to have you here. Yeah. And you want to do you want to tell him about the challenge and do the update?
1: Sure. Let me just Josef Myslivicek was an older man when he met Mozart, who was a much younger man. And Mozart wrote later in his life that Myslivicek was filled with fire and life.
0: Really?
1: Just think that Mozart's description is apt.
0: Okay.
1: Just thought I'd add that.
0: Well, thank you.
1: Because that's what we're about here, presenting music in a very passionate way and in a knowledgeable way. And we're in the midst of a challenge. That's right, a challenge. It started at 10 o'clock this morning and it ends at 1 o'clock this afternoon.
0: 20 minutes.
1: Yes, thank you. 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
0: 25.
1: Oh my gosh,
0: I know,
1: 25 contributions away from saying thank you to Lynn Sandwise Kukas and receiving that $20,000. That is invest is the right word. 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Invest because you've heard that public media has been defunded, but we're not defeated. Mm-mm. And when someone like Lynn Sandwise Kukas comes forward and says, yeah, I've got $20,000, let's use it to challenge others to come to your classical Minnesota Public Radio. 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
0: And here is why you want to donate some money. It's the music you're going to hear now, the March by Prokofiev.

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Probably is something that he had to present when he's receiving such heavy censorship from the authorities. And that was the Chamber Orchestra of Europe, led by Claudio Abbado. 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You've been hearing Steve Sterik and me telling you that all the last couple of hours. 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This is Gil Shaham and the London Symphony, led by Lawrence Foster. I was going to say Lawrence Foster Jenkins, but that was a different person. Anyway, this is the third movement of the Violin Concerto No. 2.

0: Violinist Gil Shaham and the London Symphony Orchestra, led by Lawrence Foster, in Henrik Wieniawski's Violin Concerto No. 2, the third movement. You are applauding. You're applauding, Steve Sterrett.
1: I'm trying to set up a rhythm here because I'm not quite sure what kind of rhythm it is, but there's a celebratory atmosphere here at Your Classical Minnesota Public Radio that I am trying to convey to each and every listener right now because... It's your show. You tell them.
0: No, you tell them.
1: Oh, I was like, we have met the challenge.
2: Yay!
1: We have met the challenge.
0: Thank you. Thank you.
1: We heard from 200 listener members, or 200 listeners made themselves members in the last 3 hours. It's not yet 1 o'clock, and we've heard from the 200. That unlocks the $20,000 investment from Lynn Sandwise Kukas. She deserves a round of applause for the challenge and for being so generous with some of her hard-earned dollars. The member drive, this spring member drive, is spring, continues
0: pretty sure
1: until Friday. So if when it becomes your time, your turn, your opportunity to say yes to membership support, you're going to do that at yourclassicalmpr.org or 800-227-2811.
0: And keep listening, because we love bringing you these programs and this special music and special programs that we bring you all year long, and love hearing from you. We hear from a lot of you, and you become friends and acquaintances. Even if we never actually meet in person, we feel like we share our lives, and I just love hearing, particularly for the Saturday cinema audiences on Saturday morning.
1: Yeah, that's an audience that is just broad and deep.
0: They're terrific. They're just so much fun. It's like, have you seen this movie? Have you? I said, no, I haven't. I'm put it on my list. But yeah, they're just absolutely great. And and Steve Sterrett, thank you so much for being here today. And we still encourage you, don't give up. You can still call 1-800-227-2811, or you can go online too.
1: And how's the old song say? Second verse, same as the first. Tomorrow, we're going to be together from 10 to 1.
0: I'm Henry the Eighth. I'm old enough to remember Herman's Hermits.
1: Me too.
0: Here is, there was a documentary on the Conna Mason family and how they practice and make music together. And they're just incredible, incredible people. This is Isidore Conna Mason playing something from Porgy and Bess.

0: And what an incredibly musically talented family they are. Isidore Connemason playing piano, Summertime from Porgy and Bess, George Gershwin's opera. Yes, opera indeed. Thank you so much for supporting us and for supporting the music you love. I'm Lynn Warfel. And of course, a big thanks to Steve Sterik for joining me today. That was just absolutely fabulous to have him in the studio. 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Boykin and Paul Simon. More information at singersmca.org. 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Thank you, thank you. Thank you. 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Rachmaninoff's Second Concerto is on the docket, and you can find out more at theclassicalmusicproject.com. The forecast tonight, mostly cloudy, areas of frost still hanging around after midnight, areas of frost tomorrow morning, otherwise sunny, with highs right around 60 degrees.
1: Pianist Isidore Connemason loves this concerto, written by a young Clara Schumann. She says it has a playful, almost reckless, virtuosic side. And the other side?
2: There is a sadness to the piece, and I think Clara Schumann had grieving experiences from a very young age in her life. And so even though she was, you know, 14, 15 while she was writing this piece, she definitely knew a thing or two about sad experiences, and it adds a depth to the piece, definitely.
1: From APM, American Public Media, this is Performance Today. I'm Valerie Kaler. Coming up, Isidore Connemason in concert with the rich emotional world of the Piano Concerto by Clara Schumann. That's on the way later in this hour of PT.

0: Samba from Salon Buenos Aires by Miguel del Aguila. Texas ensemble Camerata San Antonio featured in that recording. More del Aguila from a concert in Texas ahead. From APM, American Public Media, this is Performance Today. I'm Valerie Kaler. Glad to have you along for today's musical adventures and discoveries. We are about to hear the piano concerto by pianist and composer Clara Schumann. She started writing it when she was 13 years old, still Clara Wieck. When she was 15, she was the soloist for the world premiere of the concerto in Leipzig, some guy named Felix Mendelssohn conducting the orchestra. Pianist Aiseta Kane Mason told us this concerto has two distinct characters.
1: There's one side which is this very daring, virtuosic young person. There's a recklessness about the virtuosity, which is really exciting to play, and there's a lot of humour and, you know, lightheartedness. But then on the flip side, there is a sadness to the piece, and I think Clara Schumann had grieving experiences from a very young age in her life. And so even though she was, you know, 14, 15 while she was writing this piece, she definitely knew a thing or two about sad experiences, and that for me is, it adds a depth to the piece, definitely.
0: Let's hear from this multifaceted piece by young Clara Schumann. Aiseta Kane Mason at the piano with conductor Vasily Petrenko leading the Royal Liverpool Philharmonic Orchestra in concert in Athens, Georgia. The Piano Concerto by Clara Wieck Schumann.

0: The Piano Concerto by Clara Schumann. Isaac Akane Mason played solo piano. Vasily Petrenko led the Royal Liverpool Philharmonic in concert during their U.S. tour, a performance at the University of Georgia in Athens. Pianist Isaac Akane Mason comes from a large musical family. She's got two brothers, four sisters. She says she's always felt fortunate to be surrounded by strong women. And that's part of why she's drawn to Clara Schumann, not just as a musician, but as a person.
1: The fact that she could do these extensive concert tours and that she composed and performed and had many, many children and always kind of kept her strength and her passion, I think that's something that we can all learn from.
0: And, Connie Mason says, Clara Schumann's life experience added depth to her music as well. Pianist and composer Clara Wieck Schumann, a source of inspiration for pianist Isaac Akane Mason.

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0: In 1984, Uruguayan-born composer Miguel del Aguila was in his mid-20s living in Vienna. Most of his family was in the U.S. or still in Uruguay. And as he longed for his family back in the Americas, he came across a poem by Rainer Maria Rilke called Autumn Day. Del Aguila connected with the poem's themes of loneliness, the end of youth, and the passing of time. He was inspired to write a trio that was unlike anything he'd ever written or would ever write again. There are none of his typically energetic Latin rhythms. Instead, it's a distantly jazzy piece that he describes as being, quote, caught in a somewhat depressive and hopeless mood from where there's no escape or resolution. There's a moment in the middle where Del Aguila recreates the autumn wind from Rilke's poem, blowing the withered leaves along the wet streets of Vienna. Let's hear it from a concert in Round Top, Texas. Alexis Still is playing the flute, Drew Pattison, bassoon, and Isabel Scott, harp. This is Herbsttag, Autumn Day, by Miguel del Aguila.

Composer Miguel del Aguila described that piece as, quote, an existential reflection about loneliness, the end of youth, the passing of time, and the meaning of our existence. A piece called Herbsttag, Autumn Day, written while he lived in Vienna in 1984. He took inspiration and the title from the poem Herbsttag by Rainer Maria Rilke. We heard Miguel del Aguila's piece from a concert in Round Top, Texas, during the annual Round Top Festival Institute. Alexis Still played flute, Drew Pattison was the bassoonist, and Isabel Scott played the harp. In just a moment, leaping into the unknown without a net.

0: 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Autumn from Vivaldi's The Four Seasons highlights harvest, celebration, and La Dolce Vita. 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Attend a private opera recital in Verdi's birthplace of Busseto, a concert in Verdi's studio, and a recital at the Stradivarius Museum. And that's all before you get to the art museums, wine tastings, and cuisine. 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
0: 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At the age of four, Russian-born composer Lera Auerbach sat at the piano and started inventing, just making up her own music. By the time she was 12, she had written a complete opera. In 1991, 17 years old, she came to the United States on a concert tour. While she was here, the Soviet Union, the USSR, collapsed, and Auerbach made the decision to stay in the U.S. She did not defect. She did not flee under cover of darkness. She just spontaneously decided, this is where I'm staying. She didn't have a support network in the U.S., didn't speak the language. She just leapt into a new life. She got accepted to the Juilliard School, where she studied piano and composition. And the piece we're about to hear was written not too long after that tectonic shift of leaving Russia. New country, new school, new life. Here is a piano trio in concert in Ohio, part of Chamberfest Cleveland. Michael Stephen Brown playing the piano, Diana Cohen violin, and Julie Albers cello. Piano Trio No. 1 by Lera Auerbach.

0: I saw an interview with composer Lara Auerbach where she said that any performance has an element of magic. I mean, think about it. A composer, whether of our time or one from centuries ago, puts these marks on a piece of paper, this cipher, and other people, often strangers to the composer or to each other, decode that cipher and turn it into something meaningful, ephemeral, musical. We just heard something magical from Lara Auerbach herself, her piano trio number one, played by pianist Michael Stephen Brown, violinist Diana Cohen, and cellist Julie Albers. That performance in Mixon Hall at the Cleveland Institute of Music was part of Chamber Music Cleveland. Lara Auerbach is a pianist, composer, visual artist, poet, and conductor, spending a lot of time on the podium these days. She describes conducting as integrating various currents into the ocean of the orchestra, and as her greatest joy. Creative polymath Lara Auerbach. 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I'm Valerie Kaler. 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
1: 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Tonight, cloudy, lows in the mid-30s, sunny with some areas of frost again tomorrow morning. Then highs around 60, clouds on the increase Thursday night, mostly sunny Friday, highs in the upper 60s, and that looks like the same forecast for Saturday as we get into the weekend.
0: From APM, American Public Media, this is Performance Today. I'm Valerie Kaler. The fairy tales I read as a child were sanitized, edited quite a bit, made a little more sweet and a lot less gruesome. For example, it wasn't until I was in my teens that I read the version of Cinderella where her stepsisters slice off a toe and a heel, respectively, to fit into the glass slipper. They're only given away by a trail of blood. Sergei Prokofiev went with the sanitized version when he created his ballet. Cinderella flees the ball, loses a shoe, and the prince searches for her in a gentle, fairy tale, bloodless way. Scenes from Cinderella are afoot this hour. American composer Mark Mellett says that cooking up a piece of music is like combining ingredients to make a soup. Instead of carrots and onions and stock, you use melodies and harmonies and instrumentation. To continue that food analogy, a few of Mellett's compositions are buffet style. Well, more like dim sum or tapas. You've got a whole menu of options, and you select which ones are delivered to your table. The piece we're about to hear is just one small plate from a larger suite called Tapas.

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From APM American Public Media, this is Performance Today. I'm Valerie Kaler. So glad to have you along for today's musical adventures and discoveries. By all accounts, Cinderella had a rough go. Her stepfamily was super rough, sisters fighting all the time. She always had too many chores. She couldn't go to the party with the whole village. And her prospects of getting out of that situation, slim to none. But then in her hour of need, when everything feels so impossible, a fairy godmother just appears and says, "I got you, girl. Here's a gown, here's your transport, go get your man." Now, I'm not saying I'm jealous of Cinderella or anything, but really, who wouldn't want a fairy godmother to come wave a magic wand and make it all better? Sergei Prokofiev wanted to express the blossoming poetic love between Cinderella and her prince and highlight how magic and love overcome all obstacles. That's what he had in mind when he wrote his ballet, Cinderella. For this performance, conductor Elim Chan created a new arrangement featuring highlights from Prokofiev's Cinderella Ballet Opus 87 and his Cinderella Suite No. 1. She's also conducting the Basel Symphony Orchestra in concert in Switzerland. Highlights from Prokofiev's Cinderella.

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And for today, we're going to leave Cinderella at the ball for the grand waltz. She's waltzing with the prince, and they're both falling in love. There's still a glass slipper mishap ahead in their love story, but for now, let's just sink into the swoon. Highlights from the Cinderella Ballet and the Cinderella Suite No. 1 by Sergei Prokofiev, woven together in that arrangement by Elim Chan. Elim Chan also led the Basel Symphony Orchestra in concert in Switzerland.

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0: Before World War II, commissions, that is, a composer being asked to write a piece of music, commissions were mostly coming from single patrons, royal courts, churches, opera houses, radio networks, and wealthy individuals. One bank account, one premier. But after the war, especially in the United States, that model of patronage kind of fragmented. There were a lot more high-quality regional orchestras and ensembles, and everyone's budget shrank. The enthusiasm for new music was high, but the funding was not. Commissions were dwindling. Enter the consortium model. Starting in the late 1970s, ramping up in the 80s, and the new norm by the 90s. Multiple ensembles split the composer's fee. Each group would get its own premiere, which is an extra win for the composer. Multiple high-profile performances can really give a new piece legs. Consortium commissions are now kind of the default model. Seven different saxophone quartets pooled their resources to commission the piece we're going to hear next. Ex Machina, written by American composer Mark Mellitz in 2016, is a seven-movement work. Each of the seven movements, or machines, dedicated to one of the quartets in the consortium. In the decades since it was written, Ex Machina has been embraced by many saxophone quartets beyond the consortium. One of them is the Twin Cities-based Anchia Quartet. They played a few movements of the suite at Bethlehem Lutheran Church in Minneapolis, Minnesota.

0: ex machina. The phrase comes from Deus ex machina, literally God from the machine. It was a dramatic device from ancient Greek theater. You'd have an unsolvable problem, and then some kind of mechanism would lower a god onto the stage who would solve the problem. In Mark Mellott's Ex Machina, the saxophone quartet gives voice to that god machinery and its various moods. We heard the Anchia Quartet play 3 of the 7 movements of Ex Machina. They started with Machine 6, flowing, lyrical, and song-like, and then played Machine 4, dancing a mean, ghastly dance, and ended their performance with what is actually the first movement, Machine 1, Let the Funk Out. That performance from a concert at Bethlehem Lutheran Church in Minneapolis, part of the Bethlehem Music Series. In a moment, light therapy in music. 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How do you hold on in the storm? Melanie DeMore has explored this idea through song for much of her career. She's a singer, a composer, and a vocal activist. And as she puts it, her voice is a weapon of mass connection. I'm Julie Almacher. 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
0: 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Now let's go to a concert during the Bridgehampton Chamber Music Festival in Bridgehampton, New York, for a meditative piece by Bruce McCombie. It's called Light Upon the Turning Leaf, and I really like how McCombie describes his intent. In his words, quote, "The title, Light Upon the Turning Leaf, reflects my appreciation for light and energy of the sort that can be sometimes gained by meditation as well as by music and poetry, all of which can help to provide a sense of wholeness, strength, and well-being to life's journey, despite the challenges of aging and of coping with ailments along this journey's path." Light Upon the Turning Leaf by Bruce McCombie.

0: An appreciation of the light and energy that comes from meditation and music and poetry. Light Upon the Turning Leaf by Bruce McCombie. He wrote that in 2010 for the Bridgehampton Chamber Music Festival in Bridgehampton, New York. We heard it from a recent concert at Bridgehampton. Maria Martin played flute, Bixby Kennedy was the clarinetist, Peter Colquay bassoon, Alexi Kenny played violin, Ettore Causa was the violist, and Mihai Marica played cello, and Michael Stephen Brown was the pianist. You can hear that meditative chamber piece again anytime you like on the PT page at yourclassical.org. 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
1: 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With member support. How are you doing this afternoon? I'm Tom Cran with the member-supported music. We will have our mental space, ability for you to take a breath in your day, coming up in just about 45 seconds or so, so stay with me. Do we have another frost advisory overnight? We do not, but we do have, we are promised, areas of frost after midnight with lows in the mid-30s. I shouldn't say promised. It's a prediction. Tomorrow, sunny, starting off frosty, lower 60s. Friday, mostly sunny, highs in the upper 60s. And right now, it is cloudy and 44, and it feels more autumnal than the 6th of May. But I'm glad you're here for the music on Your Classical NPR. Right now, a great time to become a contributor. Your gift goes twice as far. We have a match available from an anonymous member in Duluth and his cat, Gus. Here is what we hear from our friend in Duluth. Greetings to all. When I encountered Minnesota Public Radio many years ago, I did not immediately become a member, although I'm rather naive regarding the intricacies of classical music. As the years progressed, and in numerous and subtle ways, the classical music station became very important and necessary for me. I am exceedingly proud to have become a financial contributor. Our listener goes on to say, my ginger cat, with his stereophonic ears twitching and moving, is a valued companion in this listening adventure. And with it, we greet these cold mornings. 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A little mental space.

0: It's our mental space for today. I hope you had a chance to take a deep breath and enjoy The Romance from The Gadfly by Dmitri Shostakovich. We heard José Serrabriere and the Belgian Radio and TV Symphony Orchestra this afternoon, Wednesday, 6th of May. I'm Tom Cran. I'm joined by Jake Armerding. You hear him evenings. He's working a long day today, but he's here to get you to become a contributor now along with me, because we are working to reach that $550,000 goal by Friday. The spring member drive ends Friday. Here we are Wednesday afternoon, and we have a challenge. There's really a good time to get your contribution matched right now from our Duluth listener and Gus the Cat.
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0: Here are Bruce and Lois in Cook, Minnesota. We've been supporting members since 1977. In those days, the classical music and news were on the same broadcast station. I love the variety and depth of the news programs, but I do turn on classical music for certain shows, say Bruce and Lois and Cook. 1977. Thank you. Thank you very much. Maybe for you, it's a recent discovery, and you're wondering, should I become a contributor? Should I? Well, right now, when it's being matched from an anonymous member in Duluth, our good friend there, and his cat,
1: along with his cat,
0: Gus. So Gus wants you to become a contributor. This member is matching the next $30,000 in donations. We have been sent pictures of Gus, and actually, as I look at the tally to see how much is left, Gus is looking right at me and saying,
1: Ears twitching.
0: Ears twitching. Exactly. Listening along to the music. He has stereophonic ears, we're told. 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
1: chipping
0: first
1: away.
0: Few minutes here, chipping away. 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

0: That is music from the ballet Don Quixote by Leon Minkus and the Royal Philharmonic Orchestra with Robert Irving. And I can't help, Jake Armitage, but drop a name here. I did get a chance early on in my career to see that ballet, Don Quixote, with that music by Minkus, and it was none other than Baryshnikov.
1: Nicely done.
0: So it was great and a great introduction. It was one of the first ballets I think I'd ever attended. So that you should retire after that. you see Baryshnikov, right. And it was, I think, the American Ballet Theater. Anyway, wonderful.
1: Quit while you're ahead.
0: You quit while you're ahead, exactly. We're not doing that this afternoon. We're not ahead yet, but we're making progress on a $30,000 challenge we have from a good friend in Duluth and his loyal and attentive cat, Gus.
1: Mm-hmm.
0: And we have $30,000 to raise a like sum by 5 o'clock. 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
0: We have been sent pictures of Gus the Cat from Duluth and his human companion
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0: who have put $30,000 up to get you to join. 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
1: That's right.
0: That's a nice listening adventure.

0: every evening.
1: That's right.
0: I enjoy it.
1: You and Gus and...
0: Yeah, exactly.
1: All the listening beings.
0: Yes. So become a contributor now, yourclassicalmpr.org, 1-800-227-2811. Jeans and Prescott. Prescott, Wisconsin, I'm assuming, just over the river, right? And says you are such a wonderful resource for all things classical. Keep up the good work. Thank you, Gene.
1: Thanks,
0: appreciate
1: Gene.
0: That. That's short and sweet and
1: I just crossed
0: can't
1: the
0: be
1: bridge
0: improved upon.
1: In Prescott.
0: Yeah, exactly. You do that every day, don't
1: That's
0: you?
1: Right.
0: Yeah. So let's listen now to music by Anton Rubinstein for piano, played by Warren Lee. It's in a similar vein to the ballet music we just heard. It's called The Ball. It's a polka mazurka.
1: Polka mazurka.

0: Warren Lee playing the piano and playing a polka mazurka by Anton Rubinstein, 19th century pianist and composer. 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
0: And thanks, Ross, for your contribution. David in Rochester says, we've been members of NPR for over 40 years. Your classical NPR stream is on all day, every day. How about a little Dvorak? How about a lot of Dvorak? This is great. This is substantial and wonderful. And we're going to hear Itzhak Perlman, London Symphony, Daniel Barenboim. And this is from Dvorak's amazing violin concerto.

0: Antonín Dvořák from his violin concerto, the last movement, the London Symphony, Daniel Barenboim, and out in front, none other than Itzhak Perlman.
1: He's right, my favorite.
0: He's yes, absolutely. I would say the same. Yeah. I would, yeah, yeah.
1: He's just got something about the way he plays.
0: Oh, it's gorgeous, isn't it?
1: Yeah.
0: Yeah.
1: Musicality is not really a very descriptive descriptor. But
0: no, but I know what you mean.
1: That's the word that comes to mind when I listen to him.
0: That's absolutely true. Wonderful to hear on a Wednesday afternoon, made possible by your support. We say thank you for that. If you haven't gotten in yet, well, now is the time, because here's the deal. And it's quite a deal. Here's what we have on the table. $30,000 from an anonymous listener in Duluth, who listens along with his musical companion, Gus the Cat, and his stereophonic ears twitching.
1: The furry feline.
0: It's really lovely. And he's a valued companion in this listening adventure, says our friend. So, $30,000 on the table, people taking advantage of that. Let's see how we're doing on that. Jake, I'd say $23,000 to go.
1: That's pretty great.
0: That's pretty good, isn't it? Yeah, we're making some great progress here. You're next at yourclassical.org at 1-800-227-2811.
1: You know, I find that dogs tend to have a little bit of a foggy look in general when you're looking at them. Whereas cats, cats will sort of, they'll x-ray you with their eyes. And that's what I think that Gus is doing in this moment as these donations are coming in. He's got his eyes locked on the screen, watching every single dollar that's coming across. So don't let him down.
0: No.
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0: Yeah.
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0: Do you leave the radio on or the stream on for your pet when you're out of the house? If you do, then we're talking to you. Then take advantage of Gus's generosity from Duluth. Because a lot of people I know do that to keep their pet company.
1: Calm.
0: Calm.
1: That's
0: exactly.
1: Right.
0: Yes, music hath charms, right?
1: Yep.
0: So I want to thank James in Rochester, been a member since 1982. This is my go-to listening experience each day, James says. How else can I meditate, pray, read books without any distractions? It's a no-brainer for maintaining my mental health. Well, during Mental Health Month, what a nice thing to hear from James. Thank you. Do you feel similarly? Then go online, yourclassicalmpr.org. Pick up the phone, 1-800-227-2811, and let us know and get in on the $30,000 challenge from our friend in Duluth and Gus the Cat.
1: That's right. And the best donations we can receive are called monthly sustaining gifts. 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But they don't have to be enormous. They can just be as little as $15 a month, and that'll get you a National Parks Pass to all the Minnesota State Parks. I should say State
0: Minnesota
1: Parks.
0: State Parks, yeah, exactly.
1: Minnesota State Parks, which is probably on your list for this month anyway.
0: Right. But you're gonna get one. You're probably going to get one for the summer.
1: Regardless. So in the name of efficiency, just make that monthly sustaining gift that serves your community year-round. 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
0: It's in the name of efficiency and in the name of things that are important to you and to all of us here. 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
1: That's right.
0: Right.
1: It all provides better mental health.
0: Yes, it does. It provides a sustenance and better mental health. You're going to get a pass anyway. Why not get one now? A Parks Pass I'm talking about. We're not giving you a pass on becoming a contributor. No, $15 a month and you get the Parks Pass. And it's matched dollar for dollar by our friends in Duluth. Gus and Gus's person.
1: That's right.
0: I see Gus looking at me from the tally sheet.
1: He's got you.
0: He is. He's got me. Yep. He's serious about this. And he's a very handsome ginger cat. I will say that. Handsome ginger cat greenish eyes, sort of yellow-green eyes.
1: And excellent hearing.
0: Yes, and excellent hearing, as we know. Discerning. He very much enjoyed Itzhak Perlman playing Dvorak.
1: Absolutely.
0: He loved that, and who wouldn't? So, yourclassicalmpr.org, 1-800-227-2811. Let's thank Eric and Shakopee. There's great music. And excellent to keep me calm and collected with wonderful orchestra sounds spanning many centuries. Very worldly like me, says Eric in Shakopee. Yes. Thank you for your comments and your contribution. How about the Minnesota Orchestra to play Coleridge Taylor Perkinson?
1: Hmm.

0: It's called Worship, a concert overture by Coleridge Taylor Perkinson. It seems his future was pretty much mapped out by his parents, giving him the first name of a famous composer who came before him. And we heard the Minnesota Orchestra and Scott Yu. Now, I heard in that the old 100th, or what is known as the doxology, just sort of breaking through the orchestral texture.
1: Mm-hmm.
0: Pretty wonderful, interesting piece. And you heard it right here on Your Classical, Minnesota Public Radio. 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What is that worth to you? 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Jake Armerding is here. You're going to have a long day, Jake.
1: I love it.
0: You get a little dinner break, don't you, at least?
1: Oh, yeah.
0: You gotta make
1: we'll
0: sure
1: fit something in.
0: You don't, collapse during the evening shift. But, yeah, it's great to have you here.
1: Here's a member right down the street. It's Melissa in St. Paul. She says, I have been a member of NPR since my college days at McAllister 50 years ago this year. I listen daily, often even when I travel. And when the news gets to be too much, I don't know what you're talking about, Melissa. To absorb, I switch over to Your Classical NPR or Radio Heartland. Thanks, Melissa.
0: Yeah.
1: You can keep this classical music available for you and Melissa and all your neighbors if you donate now at yourclassicalnpr.org or call 800-227-2811.
0: Now, I am looking for Gus the Cat. And what I'm talking about is the tally we have. We have these tally boards so we can see them online.
1: Yep.
0: And to know how we're doing, to track $30,000 from our good friend in Duluth and his pal, Gus. Gus the Cat, who has very refined musical tastes.
1: He's got his eye on us.
0: And he's also got expectations here that we're going to meet this $30,000.
1: He's not a grumpy cat, but he's a serious cat.
0: He's a serious cat, but not a grumpy cat. That's perfect.
1: Right.
0: Yes. And if I could use the mouse pad here properly, 20,655 remaining on
1: that.
0: This is great progress, but we've got the rest of this hour. And next hour.
1: That's right. We've got an hour and change to go.
0: An hour and change to go. An hour and about 6 minutes. So, yourclassicalnpr.org, 1-800-227-2811. You'll recall about a year ago, the talk of the defunding of, public media around the country.
1: Mm-hmm.
0: Your Classical NPR was defunded. We're not defeated. We're here. We're here now for a second year without federal funding. But because of your support, we're not going anywhere.
1: That's right.
0: We're not going anywhere. We're going to keep going. We're going to keep bringing you this service free and independent and here for everyone. So start your monthly donation now, especially when Gus the Cat is matching dollar for dollar.
1: That's right.
0: And keeping tabs on the tally. On the tabby. Is he tabby? Would you say?
1: he's ginger
0: cat with white
1: That's close
0: fur
1: to tabby
0: as well. White nose, white paws, and white on his neck.
1: Mm.
0: Yeah. So it's close to tabby, right?
1: Yeah.
0: But it isn't quite. It's ginger. Anyway, he's a very handsome specimen, and he wants you to join right now at yourclassicalnpr.org at 1-800-227-2811.
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0: From a recording, a project called How to Hold On, Songs of Comfort and Solace, we heard Melanie DeMore and Vocal Essence recorded just down the hall here. The Maud Moon Weyerhaeuser Studio. Well, tomorrow night at 7, a whole hour of Songs of Comfort and Solace from Melanie DeMore and Vocal Essence. 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All right, approaching 4 p.m. in the north, and this is your classical Minnesota Public Radio, 99.5 KSJN, Minneapolis, St. Paul. And on this Wednesday afternoon, Angel in Stillwater says NPR, the current, and classical NPR all have a purpose for different moments in my day. The thorough local reporting, playing all the new music artists, and educating the history of music through your classical NPR and the current. We are truly lucky to have these amazing stations in Minnesota. And this is your classical NPR. Thank you for that, Angel in Stillwater. Great to have you on board. We've got $30,000 on the line from our good friend Gus the Cat and his listener on his listening adventure in Duluth right now, and we're looking for still about 19,000 on that 30,000 in the next hour. 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Principal timpanist Eric Ripple takes center stage for a timpani concerto led by the conductor Domingo Hindoyan. May 28th and 9th. Tickets and info at minnesotaorchestra.org.
1: This is the Composer's Datebook for May 6th. I'm John Burge. As anniversary gifts go, the one that Dutch conductor Willem Engelberg received in 1920 was pretty spectacular. To celebrate his 25th anniversary as music director of the Concertgebouw Orchestra in Amsterdam, they staged a special month-long festival in honor of one of Mengelberg's favorites, Gustav Mahler, the Austrian composer of monumental symphonies, who had in fact conducted the Concertgebouw himself several times before his untimely death at the age of 50 in 1911. Mahler was the conductor Mengelberg admired most, and the Dutchmen and his orchestra were ardent champions of Mahler's symphonies. That 1920 festival performed all nine of them over the course of 2 weeks that May. Mahler's widow, Alma, was in attendance, as were Mahler's younger Austrian contemporaries, Arnold Schoenberg and Anton Webern, the Danish composer, Carl Nielsen, and a young British conductor and Mahler fan named Adrian Bolt, who reported on the festival for a British newspaper back home. In 1995, the Concertgebouw staged another Mahler festival on the 75th anniversary of the 1920 edition, this time inviting the Berlin Philharmonic and the Vienna Philharmonic to participate. A 100th anniversary festival was planned for May 2020, but the COVID epidemic forced that Mahler cycle to be postponed until May 2025. Good things come to all who wait. Composer's Datebook is produced by APM, American Public Media, in collaboration with the American Composers Forum, reminding you that all music was once new.

0: You could call that Mahlerian Bach, or you could call it Bachian Mahler, one or the other. It's a great combination.
1: I go for the second one. It sounds less like a disease.
0: Okay, I'll go with that. It's Gustav Mahler's reworking of that famous Air on the G String by Bach. What a combination. Powerful. Then played by the Royal Concertgebouw Orchestra, those Mahlerians, and Ricardo Chailly conducting.
1: So gorgeous.
0: That is a callback to the Mahler in our composer's datebook today. I thought it would be nice to hear that.
1: It felt very helpful to the mental health.
0: Didn't it? It did.
1: Yeah.
0: And that's Jake Armerding here with me. I'm Tom Cran. We are playing some great music for you and raising the support to continue to do it.
1: That's right.
0: And right now would be a great time to double the impact of your gift. And here's why. We have a match available from an anonymous member in Duluth and his cat, Gus. The member is matching $30,000 total in donations between now and 5 p.m. So that's 51 minutes or so from now.
1: Mm.
0: So donate before 5. 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So we're as these often go, a bit lopsided first hour, second hour, but that's fine. I have faith this will happen. We have a statement from our friend in Duluth, and here it goes thusly. Greetings to all. When I encountered Minnesota Public Radio many years ago, I did not immediately become a member. Although I'm rather naive regarding the intricacies of classical works, as the years progressed and in numerous and subtle ways, the classical music station became very important and necessary for me. I'm exceedingly proud to have become a financial contributor. And he goes on to tell us about his ginger cat. Gus, with his stereophonic ears twitching and moving, is a valued companion in this listening adventure. And on this adventure, or with it, we greet these cold mornings. 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
1: That's right. Don't let Gus down.
0: No.
1: Don't make them yowl. We can let people down, but we can't let kitties down.
0: No.
1: That would just be wrong.
0: Mm-hmm. It would.
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0: Continuous. 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
1: That's right.
0: Yeah.
1: Year-round.
0: Yeah.
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0: So here is Melissa in St. Paul. I've been a member of NPR since my college days at McAllister 50 years ago. 50 years ago this year, Melissa says, I listen daily, often when I travel, and when the news gets to be too much to absorb, I switch to your classical NPR or Radio Heartland. Very nice. And then from Jason in Niagara Falls, I'm assuming New York, but it could be Niagara Falls, Ontario.
1: That's true.
0: Where Nathaniel Dett comes from. Jason says, I've been a sustaining member for a number of years now. I have truly enjoyed your on-air programming and musical streams. You provide great choices for listening. I felt it was time to increase my monthly donation to help the cause. So I have family connections in Niagara Falls. Nice to hear that and see that. Thank you very much, Jason, for your contribution. There's Jason in Niagara Falls, and maybe you're listening in Minneapolis, in Edina, in Bloomington, in Where else in the metro here might you be listening? Anywhere. And you're not a contributor yet, and Jason's a contributor in Niagara Falls? Come on. Become one now, especially when it's matched dollar for dollar at yourclassicalmpr.org at 1-800-227-2811. Counting down on the Gus. Ooh, look at this. There's been great movement on the Gus Challenge. $15,000 now left on that.
1: We have leapt ahead.
0: We have leapt ahead, just as Gus probably does, takes a good leap every now and then. So it's 4:13 in the afternoon. It means that we're moving toward 5 o'clock with the challenge. You know, this would be a great time. If you are considering becoming a Leadership Circle contributor, but you're waiting for the time that there'll be a match, you got one.
1: Oh, yeah.
0: So $100 a month, I know it's not for everybody, might be the level that you're at. And if it is, it'll be matched dollar for dollar right now.
1: Twice
0: as far. It makes twice the impact. It goes twice as far, your $100 a month. So consider that right now. $13,507 to
1: go. Oh, my
0: goodness. See, as we speak here, it's because Gus is committed to this.
1: Gus is purring so steadily.
0: Steadily. He is committed to this with his eyes, which we've determined are sort of a golden green, almost like an amber green. Depending on the picture. I've seen a couple of different pictures of Gus now.
1: Right.
0: All right, it's 4:14 in the afternoon, and we have Mozart, as the cliche goes, always writing for the instrument he didn't care for, but it didn't matter because he made something wonderful out of it. And
1: that's
0: we
1: right.
0: have something wonderful here, James Galway and the Chamber Orchestra of Europe.
1: Mm.

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0: James Galway with the Chamber Orchestra of Europe, and that's from Mozart's Flute Concerto No. 1. 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We're playing the music here especially because of your support. I'm Tom Cran, and Jake Armerding's here with me in the afternoon. Good to have you here, Jake.
1: Mm-hmm. Great being here.
0: Well, it's the afternoon. We're counting down and talking a lot about Gus the Cat in Duluth. And
1: that's
0: why
1: right.
0: Are we doing that? Because we have a $30,000 match we're working through, and we've got $10,000 left on that between now and 5 p.m.
1: We can pull this off, I believe.
0: I think so.
1: Yeah.
0: I really do.
1: And Gus does, too.
0: So, yourclassicalmpr.org, 1-800-227-2811.
1: You know, I wanted to mention one other thing, Tom, which is that mm-hmm. 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
1: Oh, fantastic.
0: On Gus's challenge. 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

0: It's called Butterflying. It's by Elena Koch-Chernin, and we heard Nicholas Sweeney playing violin with Sarah Nichols at the piano on your classical Minnesota Public Radio. 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
0: 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Another chilly night. Right now we're at 45 degrees, which is about 20 degrees colder than our normal high for this date, May 6th. And mid-30s overnight, areas of frost after midnight, sunny upper 50s tomorrow.

0: Back in February, Leontine Price turned 99 years old. She was the first black singer on TV in a major role. It was an NBC opera theater. She sang Tosca and started at the Met in 1961. Mm. She is one of the greats, Leontine Price. And there she was singing the Habanera from Carmen. Love is like a rebellious bird. The Vienna Philharmonic and von Karajan conducting a classic recording, if there is one. Mm-hmm. And you heard it right here on this Wednesday afternoon, the 6th of May, on your classical Minnesota Public Radio. The other voice with me is that of Jake Armerding. You recognize it. He takes over here in the evenings at 7 o'clock. We're getting double duty out of Jake today because he is here to get you to join in support of your classical NPR. And while Leontine Price was singing, I lost track of the tally.
1: It's easy to do listening
0: Gus.
1: To her sing.
0: I know, right? Yeah. Exactly. And so time stands still. But here it is, 4:38, 22 minutes before 5, 22 minutes to make that $30,000 total that'll be matched by a like sum from our friend in Duluth with Gus the Cat, and here's where we are.
1: What are we up to?
0: $2,075 remaining. Oh. $2,000 remaining. That's two Leadership Circle contributions,
1: we're done.
0: And we're done early. And we're not done with the drive, but we're done with this, very generous match from Gus the Cat in Duluth and his loyal listening person.
1: I can feel Gus's joy from the studio. He's doing that thing where he's like rubbing forcefully against your leg, you know, and you're trying to walk across the room and you almost trip over him. That's
0: that's what Gus is up to now. We can imagine it, and we can feel it. Now, here is what our friend in Duluth says. The classical music station became very important and necessary for me, so I'm exceedingly proud to have become a financial contributor. My ginger cat with his stereophonic ears twitching and moving is a valued companion in this listening adventure. I wonder if Gus, how could Gus have not loved to hear Leontine Price?
1: Oh, I think he's very...
0: That had Gus's ears twitching, don't you think?
1: He's delighted right now.
0: Delighted. We're delighted that you're getting on board. This is a time to get your contribution matched. No better time to... It goes twice as far. It has twice the impact.
1: That's right. This is great.
0: And it's an example, I think, of everyone coming together to make this work. Yes, a year ago, we were defunded by the Corporation for Public Broadcasting as stations around the country were, TV and radio.
1: That's right.
0: And that was eliminated. But we weren't defeated by that, because it's up to us now who love this music to take care of it.
1: That's right.
0: And that's what people have been doing around this region and around the country. We've been hearing as well. We are hearing from people saying, yes, this is worth it. I'll step up. I'll increase my contribution. And then a friend in Duluth with Gus has put together $30,000. I mean, that's not nothing. It's not nothing. Exactly. It's quite generous. And so we have people taking advantage of that now. Now you should. $1,729 in matching funds remaining and 20 minutes to go. This is really nice happening this way.
1: Yeah.
0: It is, isn't it?
1: Yeah.
0: It just feels like it's all working in support of this fantastic music.
1: We're all on the same team.
0: We're all on the same
1: team. We all love music.
0: We all love music, and we're on the same page for it as well. Minnesota Orchestra in just a moment with AGOA, Emmanuel Chabrier. But first we need to tell you, support comes from the Hill Museum and Manuscript Library. On May 16th, there'll be an event in Minneapolis marking 60 years of preserving handwritten books in libraries worldwide. Details at hmml.org. And let's listen to Stay in Spain from Carmen to Chabrier, Minnesota Orchestra.

0: España by Emmanuel Chabrier, the Minnesota Orchestra and AGOA, with the excitement here on your classical Minnesota Public Radio. But here's excitement. We've been talking about our anonymous friend in Duluth and his cat Gus and a $30,000 challenge, and we did it. We made it. But Gus made it possible. Gus made it possible, as did Curtis in Maplewood and Michael in Rochester and Althea in Anoka and Isabel in Minneapolis and Luke in Falcon Heights and many more, making it possible this afternoon.
1: The Stereophonic Ears.
0: The Stereophonic Ears. That's what did it. Yeah. Jake Armerding's here with me. I'm Tom Cran, and we could be more excited, actually, to have met this challenge with another, about 12 minutes to spare this hour. Isn't it nice?

0: So we move on because we always need to hear from more members to keep things going. But
1: that's right.
0: A wonderful show of support this afternoon from the members I mentioned, Jake. And here's Margie, it looks like, in Eagan.
1: She wrote in with a comment.
0: Yes, she did. She said, "We are sustaining members and love cats, so this anonymous offer prompted us to make an additional donation at this time. Thank you."
1: That's the cat
0: and beyond. It's the cat match, and it works, Gus. And thank you, friend in Duluth, for making it work this afternoon. But if you didn't get in on it, there's still time for you to become a contributor. Your support is needed to reach this overall goal for the week of $550,000 on Friday.
1: Right. That's right.
0: So donate for the first time or renew your support today for Minnesota's best source of classical music. 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So we say thank you from the bottom of our hearts to our friend in Duluth and to Gus as well. And to you for your contribution, if you haven't yet made it. Joshua in Roseville, did we thank him? "Your classical NPR keeps my family sane in an ever more chaotic world. It's the backdrop to commutes, homework, and more. With your classical on during my drive to work, I'm more prepared to face each day." Mm. Thank you, Joshua. That's really nice.
1: Sounds like mental health.
0: Yeah. Exactly. That's the theme this afternoon, and it's what you turn to us for, especially during Mental Health Month, and for beauty, and for some thrilling orchestral excitement. I mean, I find something like that recording of España there by Chabrier. It's just a thrill to hear the Minnesota Orchestra playing at full bore like that, right?
1: Just a block away.
0: Just a block away, exactly. In your car.
1: That's right.
0: In your car with you. What is that worth? That's what we're asking today. YourClassicalNPR.org, 1-800-227-2811. How about a little Boccherini for guitar? It's none other than Sharon Isbin with the Pacifica Quartet.

0: surprising with tambourines at the end. Plenty of castanets, too, in that guitar quintet, the Fandango by Luigi Boccherini, Sharon Isbin, and the Pacifica Quartet. Some doing double duty there with the percussive effects. A couple of minutes before 5 o'clock. Your classical Minnesota Public Radio. And we'll have new classical tracks for you. You'll hear from Leif Ove Andsnes talking about a composer, a compatriot of his, that he thinks is worth our attention. That is coming up here on your classical MPR. Well, Susan in Springfield became a member. Springfield, Illinois, because Susan listens to your classical NPR, the source of the afternoon music, on WILL-FM. That's true. Our your classical stream also is carried widely around the country, and it originates right here in St. Paul. So she hears us on WILL-FM, which is a big station from the University of Illinois, and we enjoy Saturday cinema, Susan says. Thank you for your contribution. It is great to have you on board in Springfield. 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We were defunded but not defeated. 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And we say thank you. 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
1: Ooh. Bela Bartok's only opera tells the kind of love story that is so far-fetched, yet still taps into basic, relatable human emotions. It is opera week for Thomas Sundergaard and the Minnesota Orchestra. Listen Friday night at 8 when Michelle DeYoung and Nathan Berg star in Bartok's psychological thriller, Bluebeard's Castle. That's on your classical NPR.
0: Steady. 45 and cloudy in the Twin Cities. Mid-30s, areas of frost after midnight. And tomorrow, not as cool as it's felt today. Mostly sunny. Yes, it'll start frosty. We'll get highs in the upper 50s. It's 45 at 5.
2: 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I'm Julia Mocker.
3: When I played his sonata in the States, a couple of people came up to me and said, is he a kind of Norwegian Charles Ives?
2: Norwegian pianist Leif Ove Andsnes is talking about Geir Tveit. He was one of the 20th century's most distinctive and prolific Norwegian composers. However, today his music is seldom heard outside of his homeland. Leif Ove Andsnes has become a champion for Geir Tveit, and recently he recorded the composer's only surviving sonata. It's a gigantic piece of music built around two melodies.
3: For me, it's an epic piece. It's really something that makes an emotional impact, and it's a big story. He was from the western part of Norway, like I am, from the Hardanger Fjord. And he was, throughout his life, very much occupied with the folk music from this region. If we know the story of Bela Bartok in Hungary, for instance, you could argue that Geir Tveit had a kind of similar passion to the folk music of western Norway. He was, like Bartok, traveling around collecting lots of folk tunes. And some of the music that is most well known in my country are his arrangements of folk tunes, both for piano solo and for orchestra. He orchestrated wonderfully from very large scale pieces like this sonata, which I've recorded, to popular folk songs. And he collaborated with quite famous authors in Norway.
2: Two of those folk tunes appear in this sonata. Can you tell us about those tunes?
3: Well, they are not actually folk tunes. They just sound like it. He had a way of making his melodies sound very much like folk tunes. And in this piece, he follows through with these themes for about half an hour. Actually, I have to admit the reason why I wasn't playing this sonata earlier, because I thought, how can that work? How can, you know, a whole piece be built on these two short melodies? But he does manage to do it in a very interesting way.
2: You were hesitant to kind of approach this music and this composer initially. How do you feel now that you've finally done it?
3: Now that I've done it, I really believe in this piece. And we haven't even mentioned the big tragedy in his life, which is that in 1970, there was a fire on the farm where he partly lived. In one of the houses, he had all his manuscripts, and everything went up in smoke. So we think that about 70 or 80% of his music is lost.
2: You mentioned that there's also some other pieces by him on this new recording. Would you like to talk about those?
3: Yes, so I'm doing 10 of the folk settings, the so-called folk tunes from Hardanger. And then I'm doing some songs I've recorded with my sister, who is a singer, Solveig Ansnes. Solveig is not a classical singer. She's done more musical, some jazz, some folk singing. And I always thought with Geir Tveit's songs that they are not typical classical songs. They are sort of in between folk and classical songs a la Grieg. So it's quite a comprehensive picture of who Geir Tveit was.
2: Is this the first time that you've recorded with your sister?
3: Actually, it's almost the first time we performed together as well. We did a couple of smaller concerts with this repertoire before the recording. It's a wonderful thing to work with somebody you know so well and you can be so honest and talk so intimately about everything.
2: Leif Ove Ansnes, celebrating Geir Tveit. To hear the full conversation, download the extended podcast. That's New Classical Tracks from American Public Media. I'm Julie Amacher.

0: That's music by Gert Veit, but actually three Hardanger folk tunes out of a set of 50. And he and pianist Leif Ove Andsnes both come from that part of Norway. And mm-hmm. it's Leif Ove Andsnes who is these days quite a proponent of Gert Veit's music. And you heard it maybe for the first time on That's new right. classical tracks right That's- here.
1: He's sort of the current champion of his music.
0: He is, isn't he? And you may not have heard that, but you're introduced to it through new classical tracks and Julie Almacher, who's been doing new classical tracks and as a podcast for, I think it's coming up on 20 years, if my memory's right.
1: Mm.
0: It might even be more, but it's I think it's 20. And it was a podcast before podcasts were a thing.
1: Mm-hmm.
0: And now they are, and there it is. And you
1: we're
0: hear
1: always
0: the
1: ahead of the curve here.
0: We're
1: Tom.
0: Trying to be ahead of the curve, exactly. And now we're learning about Gert Veit. Very, very nice music. I want to hear more of Leif Ove Andsnes' sister Solveig.
1: That's
0: singing.
1: Right.
0: That was lovely to hear at the end of that, and I could hear more of that and play more of that over time. You hear what you hear on your classical NPR each Wednesday at this time. 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YourClassicalNPR.org, 1-800-227-2811. Ladies and gentlemen, Mr. Jake Armerding, he's right over there.
1: You know, I was thinking, Tom, like as every year that goes by, what gives me and my mental health more and more pleasure is just voting with my dollar. And I really love to buy local. 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
0: We're
1: here.
0: A local shop.
1: Minnesota exactly. 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
0: No better, yes.
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0: Barbara in Bovee became a contributor. Telling us that she starts her day with Kathy Werzer first thing and listens to Minnesota Now at Noon, but especially later in the evening, classical NPR keeps me company when cooking or baking in the kitchen. So
1: yes.
0: There you are, Jake. You are there in the kitchen.
1: I'm a baker also.
0: With Barbara. So it's fun to imagine what people are doing while they're listening to this great music on
1: the
0: radio.
1: You know, I'm impressed by Barbara because it's been my observation that you're either either cooking or baking comes easier to you, but not both. Like making that
0: right.
1: Making
0: usually
1: that bridge.
0: It's one or the other for uh-huh. most people. That
1: I'm a
0: I
1: much
0: know.
1: Better yeah. baker than a cook, yeah. but Barbara does both, and I'm sure it's because she's powered by the music and the news right here at Minnesota
0: yes.
1: Public Radio.
0: That I'm sure it makes the
1: it powers
0: baking
1: cooking
0: better.
1: And baking.
0: Cooking and baking.
1: It's the exactly. secret ingredient.
0: How about Jeshina in Sioux Falls, who says, your classical NPR is something I stumbled upon looking for something to listen to on the radio, and now it's pretty much the only thing I listen to while driving. Well,
1: thank
0: you.
1: That's often what happens.
0: Yeah, it has given me a new appreciation for classical music and composers alike. I don't have much to give, but I want to do my part. It is, the amount doesn't matter, Jeshina, the fact that you are doing your part in Sioux Falls. Thank you very much for your kind words
1: That's
0: and
1: right.
0: your contribution. This works. This model we have works because listeners support it. They choose to support it deliberately, often with a monthly sustaining gift. 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So in the absence of federal funding now, it's up to us who love this music to support this music. This
1: That's
0: is the
1: right.
0: way it's going to go.
1: We're defunded, but we're not defeated.
0: That's right. And it's going to go like this into the future, and that's fine with us because of the fact that members, not surprisingly, but amazingly, step forward and have helped us close that gap, that mm-hmm. funding gap. So let's stay in Norway now with the Oslo Symphony Orchestra on your classical NPR. And Marius Jansson's, this is from Edvard Grieg's Holberg Suite.

0: With a nod, a hint to the Hardanger fiddle there, I think, in that performance of the Rigaudon from the Holberg Suite. We heard the Oslo Symphony Orchestra and Marius Jansons, Edvard Grieg, here on Your Classical Minnesota Public Radio. 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
0: I think it's going to be great. Mid-30s, areas of frost after midnight in the Twin Cities tomorrow. Upper 50s, a little frost to start. Here on Your Classical NPR, as we continue to raise the money necessary to bring you this classical music, this is what you contribute for. It's Brahms, and it's Big Brahms. Alain Grimaud and the Vienna Philharmonic.

0: Brahms, good old Johannes Brahms, bringing us a piano concerto that is both substantive and big and yet fleet as well. Hélène Grimaud with the Vienna Philharmonic and Andras Nelson's The Second Piano Concerto by Brahms. That is the sprint to the finish.
1: With authority, that's what I like saying.
0: Yes, with authority, absolutely.
1: A good ending.
0: A very good ending, and you heard it right here on Your Classical Minnesota Public Radio. Jake Armbruding is with me. I'm Tom Cran. And you know what? Your Classical NPR works because of listener contributions like we've been getting all afternoon. Like, here's one from Rochester, Jake. Jacqueline says, I love hearing the music, but just as much like to find out about the history of the composer, what was going on when it was first composed, as well as the soloists or orchestra. Well, we try to do that on a regular basis for you, Jacqueline, and we're glad you appreciate it.
1: That's sort of the fun part for me as well, is finding out the stories behind the music.
0: Right. The stories behind the music. And you're very good at that, at telling those stories behind the music in a way that keeps us listening.
1: Thank you.
0: In the rest of the story. Now you know the rest of the story.
1: That's right.
0: You may not. Do you remember? Do you remember Paul Harvey's Rest of the Story?
1: No.
0: Where they would tell a story and then it would pay off with a surprise about
1: whom
0: it was about or whatever. And I get that sense in a much more contemporary way when I hear you tease at the top of the hour.
1: Yeah.
0: Oh, what's this? Who's this going to be? Oh, this is a good story.
1: Yeah. Yeah. I need my own jingle for it, though. my own
0: you
1: my
0: can
1: own
0: take
1: refrain.
0: The rest of the story.
1: And here's the rest of the story.
0: Yeah, it's probably copyright or whatever. Well, it's 5:32. We're waiting for you to join us now with people like Joshua in Roseville, who told us that even if I've had to divert more time to classical the past few years for my own mental health, the work the news team does is phenomenal.
1: That's
0: well, thank
1: right.
0: you.
1: You get great
0: that
1: news
0: is
1: right
0: all
1: here.
0: True. And Richard in Greenville, and I assume Greenville is in South Carolina.
1: South Carolina.
0: Right.
1: Yeah.
0: That's what I'm guessing. I enjoy listening to most pipe organ music. Big fan of Michael Barone's Pipe Dreams, and I assume, especially when I feel particularly stressed. So thank you very much, Richard. And Stephen in Pensacola, let's continue with our multi-state contributors here. And Stephen listens from Northwest Florida now, but I've been a longtime fan of NPR and KSJN since the 1970s. The station is streaming and is always on at home and in the car, and often I fall asleep with it on all night on weekends. And he likes the Minnesota Orchestra and the fact that we feature the St. Paul Chamber Orchestra, Minnesota Opera. So thank you very much, Stephen, in Pensacola, for your kind words and for your contribution and for listening there in Pensacola to Your Classical NPR. 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
1: Mm-hmm.
0: Let's do that right now. 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Well, I think it's time for some French Haydn. Haydn had a great time in Paris, and they loved him when he got there. And this is from his symphony known as The Hen.

0: That's the Hen Symphony by Haydn, a big hit in Paris. Haydn sojourned there, one of the Paris symphonies, and it always sounds to my ear like three blind mice at the end there, with the cut off their tails with a carving knife. Have you ever seen such a sight in your life? You could sing it to Haydn Symphony No. 83. The St. Paul Chamber Orchestra, Hugh Wolf, on your classical Minnesota Public Radio at 5:40.
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2: Absolutely.
0: Yeah.
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0: It really is. 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
2: That's right. 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
0: Is it that easy?
2: It really is.
0: It's that easy.
2: It's just three steps.
0: There you go. Three steps.
2: Like all good things.
0: Exactly. 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It's just budgeting.
2: Yeah.
0: And we do the same thing.
2: It's regular income instead of irregular income.
0: That's right.
2: Basically.
0: That's exactly right.
2: And it's always nice to have a little regularity in there.
0: Absolutely. Regularity, always a good thing. That's right. Exactly. 1-800-227-2811. Minnesota, I always do that, sorry. yourclassicalmpr.org, although I think if you go to mpr.org too, it's there. And
2: it, that'll work.
0: There's
2: too.
0: A link and it'll work as
2: yeah,
0: well.
2: Yeah.
0: You heard us talking about it, that if it's been a year since you donated, it's time to step up again if you didn't sign up as a sustainer of that regular contribution.
2: Progress.
0: Yes, we were defunded by the federal government, but we are not defeated. We are about to enter our second year without that federal funding. We're making it up in an amazing way from MPR listeners becoming members. And I don't think that's surprising to those of us who've been around here a while for this audience.
2: There's
0: it's
2: a
0: not.
2: Tenacity there.
0: Yeah, yeah. And it's in the best way.
2: We value so much. Yeah.
0: We never take it for granted, but it is always amazing.
2: Mm-hmm.
0: It really is. So yourclassicalmpr.org, 1-800-227-2811, keeping to the log here, Jake. I'm on time like a Swiss train tonight.
2: And, not an Italian train, though.
0: No, exactly. Yes. But we have music now by Emily Meyer. We're going to hear the finale from her Symphony No. 6, and it's the Bremerhaven Symphony Orchestra and Mark Niemann.

0: Remember Jake Arberding, they used to have in maybe music appreciation class or whatever, a drop the needle exercise on the record and play it, and you'd have to identify the composer.
1: Yeah.
0: So if we had to drop the needle there, you could, you hear some Beethoven there, right? There's some Schubert, there's some Weber, there's some Mendelssohn. All in, her music is all in that solid German 19th century line.
1: Mm-hmm.
0: All of those and more. And it's a symphony that just has a real panache to it, polish. It's Emily Meyer's music. She was born 1812, mm-hmm. lived until 1883. So entirely a creature of 19th century Germany. And her music sounds like that flourishing, Viennese and German school, the Bremerhaven Symphony Orchestra, and Mark Niemann conducting. Your classical NPR. Now, there's one you don't hear every day, but there's one you hear more and more here on your classical NPR as we try to bring you music that, for whatever reason over the years, didn't maybe get the due it deserved. And we've had that tonight with Leif Ove Andsnes and Geir Tveit. Tveit is the way you say Tveit.
1: Yeah.
0: And we also had it with Emily Meyer as well. And that's what you tune in for. Those experiences here on your classical NPR, and it's what you support with your contribution at yourclassicalnpr.org.
1: That's right. Here's Daniel in Bloomington writing in. He says, "We love Minnesota Public Radio. The news hosts are amazing and always provide thoughtful and timely opinions. Listening to yourclassical.org helps keep me calm during stressful times. I love all the customizable streams, and classical guitar is one of my new favorites."
0: Oh, nice. Very
1: Thanks,
0: nice.
1: Daniel.
0: It's all there online for you. It's supported by Brenda in Mound, and Marilyn in St. Cloud, and Maura in Vadnais Heights, and Megan in St. Paul. Just some of the people tonight becoming contributors and keeping us on track, because as you have heard and as we have been saying, the federal funding here at NPR and all over the country for public media stations has been not just cut, eliminated. The federal funding eliminated.
1: Mm-hmm.
0: And then some state funding cuts left us with about a $6 million gap last year. We're heading into another year with a $6 million gap. But here's the great news. And that is that listeners to your classical NPR have stepped up to become members and close the gap and kind of bridge that gap. And it's been really amazing to see.
1: Yep.
0: Thank you very much for doing that if you have. But if you haven't, now is your chance. Your classical NPR was defunded, but we're not defeated. And we're not going anywhere because of your support. It keeps this service free, independent, and here for everyone. It works a little more. I mean, there is a silver lining to this, and that is that those of us who care about it step up and support it.
1: That's
0: and
1: right.
0: it's in a way then a bit more grassroots, and people don't take it for granted and say, well, doesn't the government write a big check for public broadcasting? No, it never was that way,
1: mm-hmm.
0: but it certainly isn't now. But it is supported by people like our good friend listener in Duluth last hour, who put $30,000 on the line.
1: That's right.
0: To raise a like sum here, and it happened. And
1: his cat.
0: And his cat, Gus. Gus is the hero of the afternoon, we have to say. So, your classical NPR is here as a community around this music.
1: Mm.
0: You know, we all come to it for different reasons. We all have different expectations sometimes, but what we want to hear and when. But we're all listening together.
1: That's
0: and
1: right.
0: When you're on in the evening, Jake, and I'm listening in the car on the way home or when I get home, I know I'm listening with a lot of other people, but it's just us at home and you.
1: It's a community.
0: It's a community.
1: Yeah.
0: Yeah. And this is what we do best here at NPR in so many ways, with our news coverage and with the classical music coverage as well. So, yourclassicalnpr.org, 1-800-227-2811. 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And join with Zoe in Minneapolis and Cynthia in Duluth and Brian in Robbinsdale. So, Jake, we'll see you with more music in an hour.
1: That's right.
0: Thanks for
1: right
0: coming
1: back.
0: In the afternoon and get a little break for yourself.
1: Glad to be here.
0: Well, it's always good to have you here. And we have music now. This is to give us a bit of energy at the end of the hour by Marc-Antoine Charpentier.

0: That's the prelude from the Te Deum by Marc-Antoine Charpentier. And we heard Peter Herford and the Laird Brass Ensemble. And it is just such a wonderful moment of Baroque music. And you heard it right here on your classical Minnesota Public Radio. 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
0: Just like Dylan did in Mounds View and Susan with a Z in St. Paul. 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Another chilly night. We don't have the frost advisory yet, but we have a little frost in the forecast, mid-30s overnight. Tomorrow, upper 50s. Areas of frost to start things off. 6 p.m. in the north.

A German Dance by Schubert here on Your Classical Minnesota Public Radio. Daniel Hope and the Zurich Chamber Orchestra. How are you doing tonight? 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Thank you for it. And from History Theater, presenting Courting Harry, the journey of Chief Justice Warren Burger and Justice Harry Blackmun, from their roots in St. Paul to the Supreme Court, opens May 16th. HistoryTheater.com. All right, we had a German dance by Schubert. How about a dozen of them here from Beethoven?

Leave it to Sir Neville and the Academy of Ancient Music, Sir Neville Mariner, to bring us such stylish, sprightly German dances for orchestra by Beethoven. A dozen of them, and I guess we had a baker's dozen if you count the one we had by Schubert as well. Beethoven, German dances on your classical Minnesota Public Radio. Well, Douglas is listening in Lawrenceville. And I assume it's either, there's Lawrenceville, Georgia, not far from Atlanta. There's Lawrenceville, New Jersey. Douglas says, when my blind elderly mother wanted Alexa to play classical music for her, I found your streaming service. She had classical relax on all day and all night. When she passed 6 years ago, I made a donation in her memory. And now I have found myself playing the same stream working at my desk, so it's only right I support your service. Classical music used to be a feature on public broadcasting stations around the country. Sadly, it's now rare, but I'm so glad you're there. Well, Douglas, thank you. Thanks for the comments, for the contribution. I appreciate it. That's what we're about this week. Your classical NPR is here for Minnesota when you need a place to gather to hear this great music. And we thank you for your comments tonight, for your contribution, making the music possible. Music by Schumann, Clara Schumann.

0: The American pianist Claire Wong-Si playing one of the four characteristic pieces by Clara Schumann. That one's called the Caprice a la Bolero. This is your classical Minnesota Public Radio. Glad you're here. I hope you can stay tuned for the music after 7 tonight with Jake Armerding. Jake was on with me this afternoon to help us raise the funds necessary to bring you this great music. He's back in at 7 with a Caprice, Italian Caprice by Tchaikovsky, and a violin partita by Bach played on the guitar by Paul Galbraith. That's all ahead after 7 on your classical NPR 99.5 KSJN in the Twin Cities.
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0: I was just telling you that very nice story from a listener, Douglas, in Lawrenceville, and his mom played classical relax in her final days all day and all night. 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

the Brazilian Villa-Lobos. That was his Bachianas Brasileiras, number 9. Now you might be saying, well, I don't know Portuguese, so what does that mean, the Bachianas Brasileiras? Well, it means a tribute to Bach in Brazilian style. How about that? And that's a big fugue. Number 9, the last of the bunch. He wrote a bunch of them. Kenneth Skirmerhorn and the Nashville Symphony Orchestra on your classical Minnesota public radio. Well, I've got music now by the woman who won the Pulitzer Prize this year for a work she composed last year called Picaflor, A Future Myth. It's a piece she wrote for the Philadelphia Orchestra about, basically a hummingbird that tries to save us from ecological doom. Hasn't been recorded yet, as far as I know, but this music has. Here's the Del Sol String Quartet now by Pulitzer Prize-winning Gabriella Lina Frank. This is from an Andean walkabout.

Gabriella Lena Frank, played by the DeSoul String Quartet, or Del Sol String Quartet, and that is one of her legends from the Andean Walkabout. It's coquetos, which is flirtatious. Well, congratulations to Gabriella Lena Frank, the winner of this year's 2026 Pulitzer Prize for a piece she composed last year called Picaflor. Your Classical Minnesota Public Radio. Glad you're here for the music, making it possible. This is from Dvorak's Symphony No. 5. We hear the Czech Philharmonic and Libor Pešek.

0: The Czech Philharmonic and Libor Pešek conducting. It doesn't get a whole lot better for music by Antonín Dvořák. Dvořák coming into his own, his Slavic best. The Symphony No. 5 is where that last movement comes from. I'm Tom Cran, back tomorrow at 3.
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0: Well, Jake Armerding is standing by with the music here in 30 seconds on your classical Minnesota Public Radio, 99.5 KSJN, Minneapolis, St. Paul. 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Rachmaninoff's Second Concerto, Brahms' Third, and Elgar. Yaniv Siegel conducting the classicalmusicproject.com. 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

allow me to whisk you away to the paradise that is Italy. I admit, this particular paradise can sometimes look a little grimy, especially the train stations and certain neighborhoods of Naples. But that only makes the gorgeous parts look even more gorgeous. We'll start off with a Roman holiday, then make our way down to the boot. It's called Apulia. Italian music, it's on the menu this hour. If we're headed to Italy, we're arriving from foreign lands. So it seems appropriate this next piece by Moritz Moszkowski is from his suite, From Foreign Lands. It's called Italy.